0: Hey there, welcome back. You're tuned to Radio Boyfriends. I'm Special K.
1: I'm Vitamin B.
0: And a slight departure from our usual show, but Brian is out, so it's his loss.
1: It is his loss, but I'm keeping the seat warm for him.
0: Thank you.
1: Of course.
0: We just heard a brand new single from local heroes Knapsack. That was If I Could Write. And that is a single from Friday. Nice job, Knapsack. Before Knapsack, we heard from the Eisler Set. We heard Chicago, New York, off of Last Match. It's from 2000 Slumberland. Before the Eisler Set, we heard from Belle and Sebastian. We heard Wrapped Up in Books, off of one of my favorite albums, Dear Catastrophe Waitress, from 2003. Before Belle and Sebastian, we caught one of my favorite bands right now, Being Dead. We heard The Great American Picnic off of When Horses Would Run from 2023. You're a Being Dead fan too, right?
1: I'm not.
0: Oh, well, you're...
1: Now I am. Yeah, exactly. Everything's been good so far, so...
0: Because that's how listening to music works.
1: Right.
0: It's forced.
1: Exactly.
0: We started that set off with a very mild tribute to the late Dolly Parton. We heard the White Stripes version of Jolene, and that is apparently off of the White Stripes' greatest hits.
1: Oh my God.
0: Which is kind of an alarming thing to say, but they deserve it.
1: Yeah. Kind of means you're old now, Kent, right?
0: Well, other things indicated that. You know. I won't list them off, but we were just talking about this. It's all about how you feel.
1: Exactly.
0: And I feel great.
1: He is great. He's one of the coolest people I know.
0: Oh. Well, I just sound cool on air.
1: Nah.
0: I just play cool in real life. We should get back to the music because, well, no, actually, I do want to mention before we go back on that this weekend in Cleveland Heights, they are putting on their, I don't know how many annual it is now, Music Hop. And that happens Friday, August 28th through Sunday, August 30th. And it's three nights of local bands and just tons of music. And the first night is Cedar Fairmount District. The second night is the Cedar Lee and Noble District. And the third on Sunday is Coventry. So you can go to reachingheights.org, I believe that is the website, and you can see lists of bands, but I highly encourage you to get out. The weather's going to be beautiful, and it's always a good time.
1: Always, always.
0: Yeah, so support your local musicians and artists and your local venues and restaurants and bars. It takes all of us.
1: It really does.
0: Speaking of, let's get back to some brand new music from West Side Cowboy. This is Paper Chains on Radio Boyfriends.

0: Welcome back to Radio Boyfriends. I'm Special K.
1: And I'm Vitamin V.
0: Thanks for being here tonight.
1: Oh, of course. Thanks for having me.
0: Yeah. Typically, Brian Charles is here, but he's got better things to do this whole month than host a Radio Boyfriends radio show.
1: He's got to be there for his daughter, you know?
0: I suppose. Love and other things. We just heard from the Electric Light Orchestra. Mr. Jeff Lynne brought us Showdown off of On the Third Day from 1973. Arguably one of the first hard rock or metal records in some circles. I don't know. Before ELO, we heard from Broadcast. We heard Come On, Let's Go off of The Noise Made by People from 2000. Now, I know you're a big Broadcast fan, right?
1: I'm a decently big Broadcast fan. I'm a fairly new one, but
0: was delighted to discover during Halloween that they have a whole album of creepy film music. And I'm not doing this justice. You'll have to research it on your own, but it's spectacular.
1: All right.
0: Just leaving it there. Before Broadcast, we heard from Nellie McKay. We heard Ding Dong off of Get Away From Me, 2004. That song came to me from a friend, Brian S. from Cleveland Heights. And to answer a listener's question, yes, we did really get They Might Be Giants to do a promo for Radio Boyfriends. They were very generous, but it took the help of a very good, close friend of Brian from Cleveland Heights. So, thanks in two ways, Brian. Hope you come back soon. And starting that set off, we heard from West Side Cowboy, brand new music from them from Friday. We heard Paper Chains off of their It Goes On release, again, from Friday. If you haven't heard, we are putting on another Studio A-Rama festival for you, for free. And it's happening Saturday, September 12th at Mather Memorial Courtyard, right here at Case Western Reserve University. And it's an all-day festival of music starting at 2, ending around 11. We've got like 6 or 7 local bands. We've got the Laughing Chimes and our headliner right here from Cleveland, Mr. Gnome.
1: Sounds like it's going to be a pretty fun day.
0: I know it's going to be a fun day. And there's food trucks, and you can go over to the Jolly Scholar if you want to grab a drink. The whole thing is simulcast there. And we'll be broadcasting the whole event live on air.
1: Perfect. I can take a listen while I'm at my friend's wedding.
0: Exactly. That's the most respectful thing you can do at their wedding.
1: Yeah.
0: Is to tune out.
1: I mean, you know, during like the cocktail hour or something.
0: It's Claire, right?
1: Yeah. Pop a headphone in.
0: Yeah, get one earbud in.
1: Yeah.
0: So yeah, come to Studio A-Rama. It's going to be awesome. And it's our way of saying thank you to you for all of your support during Telethon. Again, it's free. Just come hang out and listen to some great music. Saturday, September 12th.
1: Starts at 2.
0: And it's 11208 Bellflower Court.
1: I'm gonna...
0: Don't quote me on that.
1: Well, if you just drive down Bellflower, you'll find it.
0: Yeah, just listen for the music.
1: Exactly.
0: You'll smell the cool in the air. All right, we should get back to the music. I want to hear some Elliott Smith, so we're going to play some Elliott Smith on Radio Boyfriends.

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1: The guy that invented the cigarette, I'd murder that son of a gun in the first degree.
2: They said 2026 was the year of the machines. Artificial intelligence had overtaken every aspect of society. A surfeit of slop ran rampant over virtually every form of media. Humanity seemed powerless to stop it. But on September 12, 2026, humanity decided to fight back. 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Headlined by Mr. Gnome with our special guest, The Laughing Chimes, make this concert a clarion call to show that humanity will not be silenced by the deafening churn of mindless automatons. Food trucks will be on site throughout the day.

0: All right, we're going to leave you tonight with some super drag. We're going to talk over this and wrap up the show. Thanks for tuning in to Radio Boyfriends tonight. Sorry you missed Brian Charles, but...
1: you have me, Vitamin V.
0: Thanks, Veronica, for hanging out.
1: Of course.
0: We just heard from Real Estate. We heard Talking Backwards off of their Atlas release from 2014. Before Real Estate, we heard from our headliner for Studio A Rama this year, our special guest for Studio A Rama this year, The Laughing Chimes. We heard A Promise to Keep off of Whispers in the Speech Machine from last year on Slumberland. Before Laughing Chimes, we heard our headliner for Studio A Rama this year, Mr. Gnome. We heard Psychonaut off of The Day You Flew Away. That was from 2020 on El Marco Records. Studio A Rama again, Saturday, September 12th, 2 to 11, free concert, right down here at Mather Memorial. And we started that set off with Elliot Smith. We heard Alameda off of Either Or from 1997. Please stay tuned for The Big Spin with Eve. She is up next. Schedules have changed, so you should check out every show. You might hear something you like. Today would have been my father's 49th birthday. Passed away last month. So this song is for him. Thanks for joining, Veronica.
1: Thanks for having me.
0: Good night, Cleveland.
1: Good night.

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0: 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Done.
1: Hello, my name's Eve, and you're listening to The Big Spin. This is our first episode, so bear with me as I hope everything goes well. First, we have Where's Your Love Now by This Is Lorelei and Waxahachie.

Welcome back. We just heard Angelina by Pine Grove. Before that was Jersey Giant by Evan Hohner and Julia DeGrazia. And before that was Where's Your Love Now by This Is Lorelei and Waxahachie. Next up, we have Spit on a Stranger by Pavement.

0: You just heard Wristwatch by MJ Lenderman. Before that was Well Whatever It Was by Joyce Manor. And before that was Spit on a Stranger by Pavement. Next up is Don't Let Me Down by Dillard and Clark.
1: Nobody ever loved me like she does me. Ooh, she does me. She does me good.

That was Something About What Happens When We Talk by Lucinda Williams. Before that was With My Heart in Your Hands by Peter Stewart. And before that was Don't Let Me Down by Dillard and Clark. Next, we have Whatever You Wanna by Annabelle Dinda.

Welcome back. That was Soldier of the Heart by Judy Sill. Before that, we heard My Tennessee Mountain Home by Dolly Parton. And before that, Whatever You Wanna by Annabelle Dinda. Next up, we have Never Ending Math Equation covered by Sun Kil Moon.

Welcome back. We just heard I Believe When I Fall in Love It Will Be Forever by Art Garfunkel. Before that was Buffalo by Hooray for the Riff Raff. And before that was Never Ending Math Equation by Sun Kil Moon. It's nearing the end of the episode, so we're going to round it out with Los Angeles by Big Thief. Thank you for listening.

0: 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You know, I could never go back to square society. You know, I think I came out of the womb listening to Black Flag. You know, it's like it just comes natural, the hip thing. You know, and the cool people. You know, Squaresville is just a drag.
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0: 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You know.
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4: Why'd you say it twice?
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All right, everybody, welcome to the Counselor's Cornucopia of Classic Rock and Curios, the compact edition, because this fall we are 1 hour, which is something we've never done before. So every Wednesdays you can catch a show from 10 to 11. As you all know, or if you've been listening to the show the past 2 weeks, since I was going to a shorter format, I decided to play nothing but long songs. So the past two shows and 4 hours of programming, I only played 12 songs. And we're going to end up hearing more than that this evening because I'm deliberately playing some shorter tracks. And the theme of this evening is songs by classic rockers from the year 1986, released 40 years ago. We just heard Eric Clapton with Run from his album August, which was mostly produced by Phil Collins. That track was written for him by Lamont Dozer of Motown's Holland Dozer Holland fame. Coming up next is Paul McCartney. This was a track he wrote with Eric Stewart of 10cc. One of a number of tracks from Paul's album Press to Play, which not a very successful album. But anyways, from that album, this is Paul McCartney with Angry.

0: They said 2026 was the year of the machines. Artificial intelligence had overtaken every aspect of society. A surfeit of slop ran rampant over virtually every form of media. Humanity seemed powerless to stop it. But on September 12, 2026, humanity decided to fight back. Join in this epic struggle by coming to WRUW's 39th Studio A-Rama. This free concert features 8 straight hours of exclusive human-based music and entertainment, starting at 2 p.m. in the Mather Memorial Courtyard, 11220 Bellflower Road. Headlined by Mr. Gnome with our special guest, The Laughing Chimes, make this concert a clarion call to show that humanity will not be silenced by the deafening churn of mindless automatons. Food trucks will be on site throughout the day.
1: All right, everybody, welcome back. Well, there you go, 6 songs in 21 minutes. Last week I played 6 songs in 2 hours. Anyways, as I mentioned at the top of the show, the theme this evening is music from classic rockers from the year 1986. The block started, we started the whole show with Eric Clapton with Run from August, followed that with Paul McCartney with Angry from Press to Play. The Rolling Stones had It With You from Dirty Work. That was actually a rare co-write with Ron Wood. That was a contentious period in the Stones because they weren't touring at the time, and Mick was trying to focus on a solo career there, so Ronnie Wood kind of had to step up to help out a little more. Anyways, we followed that with the Kinks with Working at the Factory from Think Visual. The Moody Blues with Talkin' Talkin' from The Other Side of Life, which followed Your Wildest Dreams on the album and was also the B-side of the single. And we concluded with the Electric Light Orchestra, better known as ELO, with So Serious from Balance of Power, which would be their final release of the original band, which was reduced to just 3 members when they ended. Anyways, we bring it back to North America for the next 3 acts, and then we're going to go back to the UK. And I say North America because this first artist is Canadian, and that is Neil Young from the album Landing on Water, which I believe was the final album of his contentious run at the Geffen label. This is Bad News Beat.

0: if you say the F word, nothing actually happens. So, here it comes, especially for you, the F word.
1: Portions of the following may be found to be objectionable by some members of the listening audience. Therefore, listener discretion is advised.
0: My dear comrades, I have some sad news. The powers that be have decreed that the F word is a word too far. But at least for now, this very fine piece of music.

All right, everybody, welcome back. We start that block off with Neil Young with Bad News Beat from Landing on Water. Steve Miller Band gives the title track to Living in the 20th Century. We're Bob Dylan with a co-write by Tom Petty with Got My Mind Made Up, which actually featured the all the Heartbreakers on that track. That was from Bob's album Knocked Out Loaded. Elton John gave us Heartache All Over the World. That was the U.S. edit from a 12-inch single. We do not actually have the album it was from, which was Leather Jackets. And we concluded with Steve Winwood with Split Decision, which is a co-write with Joe Walsh. And that was from Steve's very successful album, Back in the High Life. Got 17 more minutes here to try to cram as many tracks as we can. And this last bit is going to be some prog-related bands and from the Genesis family after this one. We're going to kick it off with Emerson, Lake & Powell. This is Love Blind.

All right, everybody, welcome back. We started the block off with Emerson, Lake, and Powell from their self-titled release with Love Blind. We followed that with GTR from their self-titled release. It was a super group that featured, yes, an Asia guitarist, Steve Howe, along with Genesis guitarist, Steve Hackett. We heard Reach Out, Never Say No. Peter Gabriel gave us That Voice Again from So. A reminder, stay tuned from 11 to midnight to Silicon Life. We're going to end with one more from 1986 from the huge Genesis album Invisible Touch. This was a song that if you go back to the video, it features the late, great Benny Hill in the video. This is Genesis with Anything She Does. Take care, everybody, and hope to see you all next week.

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You're listening to Silicon Life here on WRUW FM 91.1 Cleveland, and I'm your host, The Missing Link. This is the first show of the fall 2026 semester. I'm very happy to be back in the studio. We'll be playing music for you guys every Wednesday from 11 until midnight until the end of December. The end of the semester in December. That first track you heard tonight was 2814 with Shinjuku Golden Street. I've got a bunch of other music in that style for the next hour. We're just going to keep it rolling with some more music. I'll talk to you in a bit.

0: don't really look up to anybody. I guess I have some favorite musicians that I like a lot. But I don't emulate anybody. I'm not that fascinated by human achievements. I find some things, of course I like Jimi Hendrix, of course. But I'm not really that inspired by, at one point in my life I was more inspired by people, but as I've grown more, humans aren't really my, I don't really look to that for inspiration that much anymore.
1: 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Therefore, listener discretion is strongly advised.
2: 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You just heard two Pugilist tracks. First, it was Static, and then Sky Blue. We've got about 25 more minutes on the show here tonight. Up next will be Deep Chord with Tantra.

You just heard Lapalux with two tracks. First it was Flower, and then you just heard Swallowing Smoke. Before those two, it was Deep Chord with Tantra. You've been listening to Silicon Life here on WRUW FM 91.1 Cleveland. And I've been your host, The Missing Link. We're about to wrap it up here tonight. We've got five more minutes. We'll be back next week from Wednesdays from 11 until midnight. Up next is Amal with Ulta Pulta. I hope you stick around. To wrap it up tonight, here is James Holden with Renata.

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2: My dear comrades, I have some sad news. 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But at least for now, this very fine piece of music.

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This is Ulta Pulta, where everything is a little turned around and backwards, and I am your host, Amal. I usually have a guest on the show, but seeing as this is my first show back, I thought it was really important that I do this show on my own. I usually have this time slot. I had this time slot last semester, and I actually really, really enjoyed it. So much so that when I got moved last semester for this semester's showing, I kind of begged on the Google form, like, please give me this time slot back. Please, I would love this back. And they gave it to me, so I'm really excited. I'm so sorry. I'm so out of practice, but we have a very interesting show for you guys. I didn't know how to curate it. I was thinking about it for pretty much most of the week because I just started classes, and I don't really have a lot of work to do yet, which is maybe a lie. It is totally a lie. But I prefer to make my show playlist rather than do my schoolwork, which, sue me, I guess. But I think I got a pretty good mix. I tried to do a mix of music that I was listening to all throughout the summer, as well as some of, like, the key people that you're typically going to hear on this show, so you just know if you want to tune in later on or not. This semester, I will actually have a lot more time, and I'm really excited about it. I am only taking, like, 5 or 6 classes, which, trust, may sound like a lot, but is a welcome cool down from the amount of classes that I have been taking in past semesters. For those of you who don't know and are tuning in for the first time, I am a senior at Case Western, and I am studying biomedical engineering, and I also have 2 minors, which basically means I am super busy all of the time. But I really enjoy doing radio, and I think it's important that I continue it because it gives me a chance to meet a bunch of cool people and share my thoughts and opinions with the world, I guess. I'm so sorry. I'm like, one thing that I noticed recently is that I say so often. So many times in class, the professor will be like, oh, let's all introduce ourselves and give a little bit of a introduction about me. And I notice that as soon as I start talking, it's the, okay, hey, there's no need. There's truly no need for this to happen. But I just, like, I can't control it. It's just, like, an involuntary reaction, which sucks. You see, I just did it again. Some of the songs that I will be talking over, because I talk over the same songs every time. Usually, it is Studio Ghibli, but today, I decided to switch it up, and as it is the first week of school for all of my Case Western students, I decided to play my studying music, which is always C418's Minecraft. I think it's a really great soundtrack to listen to. I get really in the zone with it. The 2 songs that I will be talking over, which I'm talking over now, is Minecraft, and the song before that was Sweden. I actually was on a Minecraft server a little bit during the summer, which is not an uncommon occurrence. The summer before this, I was also on a Minecraft server, and it kind of went the same way that this one did, where I was really into it, and I played for, like, probably, like, a month, and I was really excited about it, and then I got busy, and I never went on it again, and the server continued to live on without me, which is probably for the best. I'm not really good at many video games. I kind of stick to my Tetris and Minesweeper. I stick to my, what do I play? I don't even know. Oh, you know that little block game that you move the block and the ball hits it and it breaks blocks? I don't know what that game is called, but I really like that game. I like Minesweeper, which is the game where you try to find the bombs based off of the numbers. I like Tetris. I'm really good at Tetris, guys. Like, it is genuinely insane how good I am at Tetris. And I do the Duo Trigordal, which sounds insane because it kind of is, but it's 32 Wordles at once. And I am really good at those as well. I play the normal, the sequence, which means every one you have to answer in order, and the jumble, which makes you have 3 starting words that you don't choose. And that one is always the most interesting for me. Sometimes I get it really quickly. Sometimes I'm struggling because I have 3 starters that kind of help me throughout my entire endeavors. But for a reference of how good I am at Duo Trigordal, this is just like a brag, a flex now. My consistent timings are under 2 minutes
I am currently trying to get my times to under a minute, with my average times being around a minute 30. So this is a passion project of mine for sure. I don't want to hold you guys too long. I do want you guys to get into the music. We have a nice mix. The first set is a little bit sad, but I promise it will jazz up a little bit before it does unfortunately go back into the sad music. I'm sorry. It's what I do. It's what I love. I am just really comfortable playing my sad music, but I hope you guys enjoy, and I hope you guys like this next set. We are listening to one of my favorite artists, Lizzie McAlpine.

0: And we're back. The last song you listened to was The Feeling by Steve Lacy. And the song before that was Hold Me, Never Let Go by Rocco. And the song before that was Same Boat by Lizzie McAlpine. Maybe after listening to those songs, you had a kind of a feel of what kind of summer I had. I'm only mostly joking. It was a very emotional summer. It was a very big, larger-than-life summer for me, I think. A lot of things happened, and a lot of them I don't even remember. But I did start this project that I am really proud of, which was my summer vlogging project. And this has nothing to do with any of the lab work or the volunteering that I did. This was solely a project for me, just to make me feel that my summer was bigger than it was. Maybe that's not the best way to put it, but let me explain it in a different way. Almost every summer I've had in college has been a very upsetting time for me. Whether it be grieving the loss of a loved one or just not having the best time in terms of friendships and relationships or any kind of family struggles that were happening during that time. It has always been a little bit of a bummer summer, for lack of a better word. And I didn't want my last summer of college to be that way. So I decided that for my 21st birthday, my parents gave me a camcorder. Not their idea, by the way. I am very neurotic when it comes to my gifts. And so I make them a spreadsheet. And it has everything that I want, links included, prices included, ranging from cheapest to most expensive. And they got me one of the camcorders that I wanted, and I decided that this summer I would record me being with my friends, me enjoying time in Cleveland, me doing things that maybe I wouldn't have done otherwise if I didn't know that I needed material for filming. Oh god, I'm so sorry. But it was a lot of fun, and I have a lot of clips of people just going, hi to the vlog, hello everybody. It led to a lot of interesting experiences as well. One time I was in a bookstore doing a bookstore crawl with two of my friends. And Alana, one of my friends, who's actually coming onto the show next week. I'm very excited. She's never been on here, which is crazy. But Alana mentioned something about Twilight to me. Of course she did. And there is a lady who's working, and she goes, Twilight? Did I hear about Twilight? And she runs over, and she shows us her tattoo, and she goes, I have a Twilight tattoo. And I go, oh my god, please let me, can I please film this? And she's like, yeah. And it's just like a picture of Kristen Stewart and Edward Cullen, Robert Pattinson, please, let's put respect on his name. And it was like one of the funniest interactions I've ever seen. I have so many videos of me being in Portugal with my family and enjoying it. And people will come up to me after and be like, oh, were you recording? Oh, what's happening? Blah, blah, blah, blah. And I'll explain it to them. Or there was this time that I was out with my family and we were in like this party town and we were hanging out. And we were about to leave and these four British drunk guys come up to me and they're like, can we talk to the camera? And I'm like, yeah, for sure, do whatever. And they all just go, hello, YouTube, what's up, YouTube? And they're like, very thick British accent. One of them, very drunk, is just screaming. And I'm like, oh my god, this is so funny. But I really enjoyed recording and getting to capture the little moments in between. And I just really enjoyed having my camera. It was like kind of like a safety net of just like, I'm holding something. And it forced me to be much more present, because I don't know if you've ever tried, but you can't really hold a film camera and a phone in the same hand. But it was a lot of fun, and now I'm at that dreaded part of it where I have to edit it, and a lot of the footage is just sitting in a flash drive or in my SD card. But I do have a goal of trying, hoping this happens, of trying to finish my sister's vlog, because I can say this because she is not listening. But one idea I had was, my sister graduated high school, and that means she is attending university this coming semester, and she goes to Drexel, which is a quarter system, so they will not be going until like sometime in September. So it gives me a little bit more time, but I have a bunch of footage from like her graduation and whatever else, so I was just hoping that I would be able to edit it all together and kind of just have that footage available for her and give it to her as a kind of welcome to college present, just because, you know, it is kind of sad when you're like, oh, I don't remember whatever. And I would love for her to have that. So hopefully, fingers crossed, I get that done in time and I can give that to her and hopefully she likes it. But yeah, that was my summer vlogging project. It was a lot of fun. And I hopefully will be able to get all of the footage off of my MD card before I start filming other stuff, because it's my senior year. I want to be able to film stuff. I want to have memories and videos to share with people. I was looking at my past camera. I got a camera when I turned 14, and it was my favorite present ever. It is a cheap, bad camera where the quality is terrible, but I look back at those pictures with so much love because it is like my childhood memories. It's just like whatever I thought was important at the time, and I'm taking pictures of them and I'm being so happy about it. And I really, really miss that. And having that camcorder brought me a lot of that back. Let me talk a little bit about the music, because we're not just here to talk about me, of course. Steve Lacy's The Feeling kind of had a chokehold on my summer a little bit. Not that I really related to it, not that I really didn't either. I'm not going either way. But I just remember being in the car with my friend Sam, who used to have a radio show, and maybe you'll see him again at some point. But we're in the car, he's driving me to the airport, and we're just singing this song at each other, or like I'm walking with my friend to lab, and he's singing this song at me, and I'm like, what is happening? But like it really is just like the semblance of like joy that I had in those like little moments of being with my friends and hanging out and singing songs at each other. Rocco's Hold Me Never Let Go. I just have a very soft spot in my heart for Rocco, and I am in love with the song. It is the cutest song I've ever heard, and I really, really enjoy it. And then Lizzie McAlpine, Same Boat. This was a song that I found in the end. In the very end of summer, I would say probably a week before summer started, it showed up on one of my, and you can't judge me for this, I have a playlist called I'm Crashing Out, It's Ugly, and it showed up as a Smart Shuffle play, and I love Smart Shuffle when I'm using it right, because this song is truly such a gem. It made me want to start playing piano again, because the piano line is so simple. And I love Lizzie McAlpine. I saw her in concert last summer, and she was wonderful. I truly, truly adore her, and I really hope that her next album that is coming out is going to be everything I want it to be and more. Like I said, this section was very sad, so we are going to bump it up in the next section a little bit, as much as I will bump it up, to be honest. I'm not really listening to like a bunch of really hype music, but I hope you guys will enjoy the next few stuff that I play, and I'll explain it later. A little bit of a warning, I am going to play a safe harbor, so be warned, but I'll see you guys soon. Bye!
1: Honey, are the kids in bed?
2: Yes. Are you thinking what I'm thinking?
1: Yeah.
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4: 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Listener discretion is advised.

0: And we're back. I hope you guys enjoyed those songs. The last song you listened to was Calling After Me by The Wallows. The song before that was Menthol by Kevion Kramer. And the song before that was Breathe by Malcolm Todd. These songs are also very interesting to me. Not as much The Wallows. The Wallows have always been kind of like a background staple to me. You know, it's not the artist that I'm constantly chasing for, but if they show up on my shuffled, like, I'm listening through it all the way through. They're on a few of my songs, but never had a chokehold on me. Kevion Kramer, on the other hand, oh my god. The way this man has a chokehold over my entire life, I genuinely think he's going to be my top listen to artist again. And not only that, but I think every single one of his songs from his new EP are going to be my top five songs. He is genuinely, I feel like, in my heart, he is a once in a generation talent. He is such an amazing performer, and I really, really, really enjoy listening to his stuff. I went to his concert in August of last year, and it was one of the best concerts I've ever been to. I don't know if you've ever been to a concert where you don't really... I knew all of the songs, don't get me wrong. But if you have like songs that you don't really like, or like you would skip or zone out to, he made those songs while he was performing some of the best songs I have ever heard. And I really, really enjoyed his stage presence and everything that he did for the show. I think it was also a special experience because I got to see him in Asbury, which was his hometown. So hometown crowd, he had to do it to them. I was really disappointed when I found out that he was coming to Cleveland the same time that I wasn't going to be here. And then he was in New York when I was in New York to see a different concert. And I was so upset. I was so mad. I wanted to see him so bad. And he's not that big yet, so his concerts are kind of cheap. They're like $15 a ticket. They're really good priced. It was the most devastating thing ever. But the reason that this specific album, not only is it very good, I guess not album. He doesn't really release albums. He only releases EPs, which are the length of albums. And I'm like, bro, let's be real. They're albums. But Only If It Matters is a very important album to me because it was one that I completely negated to begin with. And then over the course of the summer, it really just like stuck with me. And as I started climbing, bouldering at this place near campus, and it's been a lot of fun, and it's been a very interesting opportunity because I don't really work out, so this is like the most that I do, and I really, really enjoy it. And I do, climbing is half physical and half like psychological, because you're trying not to psych yourself out at every hold that you're not tall enough to reach it or you're not strong enough to hold on. And it was like a very interesting thing getting over that mental block. As Kevion Kramer, this EP was the song that I chose to climb to every single time. It just became my climbing songs, and I was like, well, I have to be okay with it. And I was. I really enjoyed this album. Specifically, Menthol is my favorite song. This was the first one that really grew on me before I started climbing with it. Speaking of climbing, it is a lot of fun, guys. I didn't realize how fun it would be until I consistently started going. I go probably like 3 times a week, and now I have a bunch of friends who also have a climbing membership, so they are also going, and it is a lot of fun. I recently got my first, and this means nothing to people who do not climb, but I got my first V2, which is like the third easiest climb that you can do. Everything is arranged in the climbs are all arranged in like a pattern that is either like V0, V1, all the way to like V9, I think. And I recently got my first V2. I was so, so happy, especially since I've only been climbing consistently for like 2 months. So this was a huge accomplishment for me. I was so excited. And even though I don't really feel it as I climb now, my friend who does climb with me pretty often, he'll tell me that I have made a lot of progress. And it is really nice to hear that from someone. The song before that, Malcolm Todd's Breathe. I know I say this about a lot of songs on this playlist, but this album also had a chokehold on my life for the first month. It didn't have the staying power for me, but I really enjoyed it, and I enjoyed specifically this song and a few others that I did not feel comfortable playing on the radio. But this song was really nice. I played it
1: when I played the entire album. I had like a bunch of stuff on cue when I was hanging out with my friend and we were like baking and like making stuff together. And I was like, hold on, I know what we should play. And it's just Malcolm Todd album. Or I am really into baking and I really enjoy baking. So when I would be with my friend and we'd be baking, we'd be playing this album. But I think something that I started to realize, with the exception of this Kevion Kramer album, a lot of music nowadays doesn't really have that staying power for me, which is a little bit disappointing. And I would say it is to do with attention span, but maybe it is not. And maybe it's actually just the rapidly, like, I feel like a lot of artists make music for TikToks and for trends. And so the songs themselves don't have a lot of staying power. And they're just kind of like a gets really viral really quickly and then people forget about them. But there are so many songs that I love and I go back to all the time. And this might be unfortunate to say on a radio show that I do play music on, but I feel like sometimes I'm in a music drought of I want to listen to stuff. I want to have things in my ear, but I don't have enough music to be listening to. And it's really disappointing because there are stuff that is coming out. There's like the Olivia Rodrigo album. I listened to the entirety of it. There are a few songs on there I like. The Malcolm Todd album, the Steve Lacy album. There is so much new music coming out constantly, but it's just not sticking for some reason. And I am just constantly on the search for new music. So if you guys have any new recommendations, you can call 216-368-2208, which is the studio request line. So if you want to chat, or if you have some song recommendations, I will gladly take them because I am so sick of listening to the same things over and over again. And I would really, really enjoy having new music to listen to and to judge. But yeah, that's my little spiel on music with no lasting power, which I know, once again, it is weird to say this on a radio show. But also, this is why I have guests on, so they can introduce me to some of their music tastes and I can try and expand mine a little bit more. I came into college with such a different taste of music, and now I really, really enjoy most of the songs that I listen to. I don't think me in high school would ever listen to these songs, but it is a lot of fun. I think that's all I have to say for now. We are going back to slowing it down with some of the next music that I have, but don't you go anywhere because we have a lot of things to talk about and a lot of music to share. So I'll see you later. Bye!

And we're back. The last song you listened to was Lily Tomlinson's Chicago. The song before that was Do I Ever Cross Your Mind by Do I Ever Cross Your Mind by Chet Atkins and Dolly Parton. And the song before that was The Light in the Pain.

a lot of fun. I really enjoyed it, and this song I really enjoyed for two reasons, because my family is initially from Chicago, and I actually went up to Chicago this summer to go visit my brother. My parents drove up from Jersey, picked me up, and then we went to Chicago, and it was great seeing all of the family friends and my family who lived there. It was all around a really great time. Lizzie McAlpine's The Light in the Painting, she has a new album coming out, and I am praying that it is a good album. I really, really, really need some good Lizzie McAlpine in my life. Her and Abby Powledge are definitely like my peak sad girl staples, so I would really enjoy if they were good albums. And then, Do I Ever Cross Your Mind with Dolly Parton. She did pass away earlier this week. I'm sorry if I have to be the one to bear it to you, but it was devastating, not specifically for me, because I do like Dolly Parton. I don't really listen to her music, but I do admire her as a person, and it was very sad to see that, but it was even sadder to see my mom's reaction to it when it was broken to the family group chat, and she was just like, I am so sad. I am so devastated. So for that, I wanted to share a more obscure Dolly Parton song. She's like laughing at it and giggling, and I feel like that really resembles who Dolly Parton is as a person. So I hope you guys enjoyed that. As for me, I don't really have much else going on. This is a very busy day for me. Thursdays are very busy. I have 4 classes as well as usually solstice rehearsals, but this time I will have 2 hours of audition. So if you're coming from the solstice Instagram and you're listening to Ulta Pulta right now, hey, you should totally audition. It's totally fun and cool, I promise. But also, I am really excited for solstice to get started. And as much as I am praying for the weekend, I am excited to see a lot of my school friends and be back in these extracurriculars that I really enjoy. But I do want to thank everyone for staying with me in all of my technical difficulties, as well as any of like the weird speaking that I've done. It's been a long time since I have done this show on my own, and it has been definitely interesting. But thank you guys so much for being here. I really, really appreciate it. I'm basically just stalling for time now because I still have a minute left of my show and I don't know what I'm supposed to do. Oh wow, this has never happened before. This is so bad. I promise that next week I will be back with a guest, Alana. She has been my friend since the beginning of college. Like I mean true, like, first day of orientation, we have been friends, which can be said with almost all of my freshman year friends, which is a little bit crazy to say, but they were here with me on my first day. They're going to be with me on my last, and I really, really appreciate them. And Alana has never been on the show, which to me is crazy because she has always wanted to be on the show. So this will be a very great moment for us. So if you're interested in that, please stay tuned. We will have a lot of great gabs and talks, and our music is very similar to the Lizzie McAlpine, Louis Tomlinson, Wallows era of it all. So if that's your vibe, I'm sure you're going to really enjoy this show. But that's all I have for now. I could try and talk more, but I think I'm out. So thank you so much for tuning in. It's time for me to tune out, but don't you go anywhere because we have a lot of great music coming up next. Bye!

0: 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We've got everything, even things you didn't ask for.
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2: Can you tell, you're saying that there's more free speech in other countries?
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1: See, back in my day, them young people didn't do all that cussing and all that hee-hawing like they do right now. See, I don't understand why they do all that cussing and hee-hawing, because it's just not right. They need to do things like they did them in my day. The cussing and the hee-hawing just wasn't allowed. In public, you did it at your mama's house, in the room, in the dark, by yourself.
2: If you feel that there's too much cursing in media today, then this message applies to you. 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
4: 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They've got it going on. Not so much the DJs though.

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0: 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It's all right. 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
1: 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Therefore, listener discretion is advised.
0: If you figured it out, you might as well enjoy it. 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

Sends to him. You've been listening to the Popular Culture Process Filter on WREW FM 91.1 Cleveland. My name is Chuck, coming to you remotely from Alameda, California. We start off tonight's show with music named for a four-winged dinosaur with Microraptor Part 1 by Japansky Primigeri, released in 2019. After that, the title track to this year's Saturn's Rings Hotel and Spa by the collaboration of Study with Midnight Noise and Israeli producer Tomer Baruch. Space Age Switchboard Please Hold by the Operator Sound Incorporated. It's on an upcoming Library of the Occult release, Esoteric Audio for Space Age Witchcraft. We also heard The Hidden Door by Bilberry Polly from the 2009 Ghost Box release, From an Ancient Star. Bilberry Polly has just announced an upcoming release coming later this year. After that, Supamotoric by Thalon from the Thalon Sound Library Volume 1. And mixed in the background is Blauer Montag with Jag Tiger Ohm from this year's release on Castles in Space Himmelrausch. I believe Jag Tiger Ohm means I'm fond of in Swedish. This is going to mix into Pietinamant Orbital by Oizak off the IRM release Camping Sauvage. Thanks for tuning in tonight. I'll be with you until 4 a.m. in the Popular Culture Process Filter on WREW FM 91.1 Cleveland.

soundtrack to 2022's Castle in Space release Macro Cosmic Thinking by The Soulless Party. Norwegian project Rural Tapes with Bird's Eye View from 2025's clay pipe music release Oneric. Oneric means relating to dreams in Norwegian. And Main Reading Room by Listening Center off of 2012's Example 1. Mixed in the background is Small Friend Glow by Polypores from 2021's Myriad. And that will take us to the end of the first set. After the station break, I'll be back for another hour of the Popular Culture Process Filter on WRUW FM 91.1 Cleveland.

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1: It's like a curse weighing on an entire landscape. And whoever goes too deep into this has his share of that curse. 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But when I say this all full of admiration. It is not that I hate it. I love it. I love it very much. But I love it against my better judgment.
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We start off our second hour tonight with We Get to Be the Sky by British composer Lula York from her Castles in Space release, A Man on a Galloping Horse Wouldn't See It. After that, Lengths of Momentary Sound by California sound designer, synthesizer programmer, and longtime electronic music technologist, Kurt Kurosaki. It's from the 2025 PEF Records release, A Single Momentary Sound. And finally, the title track to Colossus by the collaboration of Atrium Carceri and Kammerheit on the great dark ambient label Cryo Chamber. Mixed in the background is The Grey Maids by Gordon Chapman Fox from 2023's release The Nine Travelers. Gordon Chapman Fox is probably better known for his Warrington Runcorn New Town Development Plan project. This is going to mix into Ersatz Immortality by Benoit Poulard from 2025's Disque d'Honoré release Stanza 4. Thanks again for listening tonight. This is the Popular Culture Process Filter on WREW FM 91.1 Cleveland.

This has been the Popular Culture Process Filter on WREW FM 91.1 Cleveland. Finishing out our second set tonight, we heard the collaboration of Abul Mogard and Raphael Anton Irisari with Of Blessed Ages. That can be found on the recently released Black Knoll Editions recording, Where Light Pauses in the Silence of the Sun. That release started as live material recorded during a Berlin residency. Then it got edited and stretched out until it became a full-length release. Also in the mix, we heard The Garden After Dark by Gaze Into the Void from 2022's Not Yet Remembered Records release After the End. And finally, No Signal by Node from their 2014 reappearance, Node 2, on DIN Records. Mixed into the background is Seasonal 1 off the Nocturnal Seasonal release by Oscilloclast. Oscilloclast is the collaboration of John Jeffrey, the drummer from Moon Duo, and Vancouver synthesist Luke Requena. And that's going to take us to the end of tonight's show. Thanks again for listening. I'll be back next Wednesday night, 2 to 4 a.m., for another installment of the Popular Culture Process Filter on WREW FM 91.1 Cleveland.

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1: I can't believe I don't have anything imaginative to say. 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
5: See, back in my day, them young people didn't do all that cussing and all that hee-hawing like they do right now. See, I don't understand why they do all that cussing and hee-hawing, because it's just not right. They need to do things like they did them in my day. The cussing and the hee-hawing just wasn't allowed. In public, you did it at your mama's house, in the room, in the dark, by yourself.
6: If you feel that there's too much cursing in media today, then this message applies to you. Some of the following material may be found objectionable by some of the listening audience. 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

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Y'all have lost faith in yourselves. 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
1: 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But now, they need a good supply of buddy bags.
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4: 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See, I don't understand why they do all that cussing and hee-hawing, because it's just not right. I mean, they need to do things like they did them in my day. Cussing and hee-hawing just wasn't allowed. In public, you did it at your mama's house, in the room, in the dark, by yourself.
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Thursday, August 27th, 2026, and transmitting from the Forest City. It's the 310th edition of the Eisenberg Review here on WRAW-FM 91.1 Cleveland. My name is Teddy, and this is the show dedicated to expanding your world with the music you need to know, beginning with some lush and soulful vibes. First from Brain Story with a new single out on a Big Crown. We've got a new EP coming, as I understand it. That was Blend, leading us into There She Goes, the latest taste of The Sincere's forthcoming Love Songs on Coal Mine Records. And that is definitely the vibe for this week. Luscious, exploratory, and featuring an interview with none other than Gussie Larkin of Earth Tongue. Their new record, Dungeon Vision, is produced by Ty Siegel. They're going to be at the Beachland for those in the Cleveland area, September 6th. Lots of good stuff and more as I talk over DJ Cozy's Baby, How Much I LFO You. Stay tuned. Don't touch that dial. Plenty of great music to come here on the Eisenberg Review. Don't go anywhere.

0: myself, I'm dying here. How much more can I take? I'm the softest hand to feed you, but you bite it anyway.
1: No es una bruja. Es una doctora de brujas.

It's the Eisenberg Review in full effect here on WRUW-FM 91.1 Cleveland. My name is Teddy, and this is the show dedicated to expanding your world with the music you need to know. This most recent set began in earnest with the latest single from Surprise Chef, Leg Day. That the first taste of their forthcoming Frogs in a Pond, out not on College of Knowledge, but on Concord Jazz. Gonna have to ask the guys about that when I open for them at Grog Shop. November 20th. That's going to be a heck of a birthday show. Slow the Band after that with some ECM vibes. Intro Vertical, a live quartet, leading us into a song I've just been absolutely obsessed with. Marvin Gaye's I Want You. I know, it's been out for 50 years at this point. It is still just as bewitching as I'm sure when it dropped. As Thao and Neko Case's new single, Catch as Catch Can, is, at least in terms of its melody. The former's Show Me is going to be out on Kill Rockstars a little bit later this year. As Shayla, I think in what I have to dub the Shayla Hope Choice Find of the Week, blessed us with the organic version of her new single, Keep You, for we then heard from Erykah Badu and The Alchemist, Witch Doctor. The first proper single, I think, from their now-named project, Before the World Blows. And I gotta be honest, don't really have high hopes for this project, but I like this single. It's a grower, as Finn Reese's work always is. Another Spring is his new single out on Mr. Bongo. He can do no wrong. He is one of the most gorgeous orchestrators working in contemporary jazz today, as I'm talking over some dreamy tones from Omar Ahmad. Asra is going to keep things going here on the program. Stay tuned. Don't touch that dial. You are listening to the Eisenberg Review here on WRUW. Don't go anywhere.

It's the Eisenberg Review here on WRUW-FM 91.1 Cleveland. My name is Teddy, and this is the show dedicated to expanding your world with the music you need to know. Every Thursday morning between 8 and 10 a.m. Eastern here on the finest college radio station in Northeast Ohio. Nay, the world. Misha Panfilov kicked off the latest set in earnest with his new single, When I See You, It Feels Wonderful. His new record is sensational. I know, because I have a taped interview with Misha that I'm going to be so excited to present to you, not this week, not next week, but the following week, as he releases his new LP, Where the Birds Fly. Shanna Hay has also announced a new record this week, her third, Take the Case of a Rose. She definitely gives me young Laura Marling vibes. I have been a fan of her continuously, and Tempest, her new single, is no exception to that. Josh DaCosta treating us to some new wave graveyard with After Your Heart. Before I reached all the way back to Discovery for Daft Punk's High Life, a record that I was making the argument this week may be the best dance music record to be as popular as it is. Like, its ubiquity is earned, and also an excellent example of what dance music had to offer in the year of our basketball gods, 2001. Eli Escobar with my favorite cut off of his 2023 release, the Beach album, Find a Way Today. That is exactly what he's saying. He's not saying anything else. It's find a way, find a way. I may or may not be mishearing it as something else, but that's fine. Erica Tusseri, flautist extraordinaire, or flutist, as I've been corrected this week, for us Americans, with her killer new single, Grazi Ragazzi. She just announced her new record, Route 96, on Deep Matter Records. That's going to be out November 27th. Hoping to chat with her, as I'm really hoping to do a better job of documenting the incredible soul and jazz scene coming out of Melbourne / Narum. I've already talked with Don Glory on the program. There are going to be some other conversations coming. There's important and globally literate, distinct, incredible work coming out of that scene. As I talk over Time Grove's Sir Blunt, a rare treat to those who know, More Than One Thing, their lone 2018 project on Raw Tapes, as we're actually going to hear the new single from Earth Tongue that we discuss in our interview coming up. In the last half hour of the program, I got the chance to catch up with Gussie Larkin, singer, guitar player from Earth Tongue, to discuss the new single, their new record, working with Ty Siegel, and so much more. Dimly Lit Cadaver coming up next year on the program. Stay tuned. Don't touch that dial. You are listening to the Eisenberg Review here on WRUW. Don't go anywhere.

0: check. It's the Eisenberg Review here on WRUW-FM 91.1 Cleveland. My name is Teddy, and this is the show dedicated to expanding your world with the music you need to know, beginning most recently with Earth Tongue's new single, Dimly Lit Cadaver. My interview with Gussie Larkin is coming up next, but I first want to take you through what you just heard. The next cut, a new one from Dexter Story featuring Sudan Archives in Kumasi, Washington. That was Mama. Before, a little bit of West Side Gun with a whole lot of Griselda flair. Mandela from last year's Heels Have Eyes 2. Jeremiah Chu announcing a new project on International Anthem. Edge Conditions is the name of that record. And Plastic Minds / Elastic Machines featuring Booker Stardrum is what we heard before. The punishing electro cumbia techno of Dengue Dengue Dengue and Prisma. That was Ripio from their phenomenal new EP, Abyssal. I'm talking over Cheba Yamina's Sidhu Mansour, as I'm so pleased to present my conversation with Gussie Larkin of Earth Tongue. Stay tuned. Don't touch that dial. You are listening to the Eisenberg Review here on WREW. Don't go anywhere. Earth Tongue have spent three albums expanding the possibilities of their patented two-person sonic attack. On Dungeon Vision, released earlier this year on In the Red Records, guitarist and vocalist Gussie Larkin and drummer Ezra Simmons pushed their heavy psych further into a strange meeting place between garage rock, doom, prog, and something closer to fantasy world-building. The riffs remain blunt and physical, but the record is defined as much by contrast as force. Melodic vocal interplay, sudden shifts in scale, and an atmosphere that can feel playful and ominous all at once. Much of Dungeon Vision was recorded in Los Angeles with Ty Siegel, who co-produced and mixed the album after developing a relationship with the band through touring. The collaboration gives Earth Tongue's music added weight without sanding away the wry chemistry that makes the duo work. Hi, my name is Teddy, and I caught up with Gussie Larkin recently to discuss the making of Dungeon Vision, Earth Tongue's evolving sound, and the universe that continues to grow around the band as they take the record on the road. Just put out a new single in the middle of this album cycle. And I really like Dimly Lit Cadaver, just to start stuff off. I'm curious where that song like lives for you. Was it something you tracked for the record that didn't make it? Is it something deliberately left outside of it? Is it an indication of where you guys are headed next?
1: Yeah, so the song came about because we got asked to contribute a song for the King Gizzard Field of Vision compilation. So they run this festival that we played just last week. Yeah, they just said, you can add a song. It can be something that's already released. And we just took it as an opportunity to write and record something new. Sort of as an exercise in like getting back into it, and to think about our next record, but not having the pressure of launching right into that. So yeah, we kind of had the live performance in mind with this song. There's a lot of like tempo changes and, feel changes, and yeah, if we can execute that live, then I think it's a really exciting experience for the audience.
0: And you seem pretty road tight. I know the new record was written after a pretty relentless period of touring through Europe and the UK. Did that change what you thought the band could sound like when you went back to write the new record?
1: So 2024, we were really super busy in Europe. We had just moved to Germany, and we kind of put a bit of pressure on ourselves to get Dungeon Vision done pretty swiftly. And I really liked that experience because we wrote the whole record as a record, whereas I think with like the previous two albums, that period was a lot more drawn out, and we re-recorded things. And for this one, we went to LA and recorded with Ty Siegel there, And yeah, we recorded and mixed it all in one, and it was a bit of a whirlwind. And yeah, I loved that experience, having it like captured in a really sort of succinct period of our lives.
0: Totally. And you'd already toured with Ty before making this record with him. What did he understand about Earth Tongue that made you trust him with the production on the record?
1: Yeah, I mean, I think just at first the fact that he was a fan, and that was just so flattering to us, having followed him for years, and the fact that he could see something in us that maybe we couldn't. And yeah, just after, like, yeah, we did a few tours together and talked about his method of working. So he records only two tape, and he mixes all analog as well. So there's no computer involved until the very end, where you put the mix into Pro Tools. And yeah, that was a really enticing way of working for us, just because I think we kind of got a bit caught up on perfectionism and, like, you know, making all our vocals really locked in, and everything really tight in the previous records. And I think what people love about our live show is just this kind of like organic feeling, and the, yeah, just like the how big our sound is just for two people. And so we wanted to capture the live sound more on this record. And yeah, as I love our previous album, Great Haunting, but I think, like, this latest record, it's kind of got a bit of imperfection, and it feels more like our live show, which is cool.
0: And you can definitely hear that. Was there anywhere Ty pushed you, like anything he pushed you towards that you wouldn't necessarily have arrived at on your own?
1: Yeah, definitely with the vocal harmonies, we worked really closely on those together. And I really loved his, just experiencing his ear for vocal harmonies is, like, kind of in my head when we were working together. I was like, this is wrong. This is like, I couldn't wrap my head around it. And then once we'd kind of, like, okay, let's try it, lay it down. And then I would hear it back and be like, oh, that's, like, wrong in the best way possible. And so, yeah, that definitely pushed me to a new way of thinking about harmonies. And I think I'll definitely take that into the next record as well.
0: I love that, particularly because you're right, the harmonies on like all of Ty's records are so unique and like eerie in a way. They're unsettling sometimes.
1: Sometimes, yeah.
0: But very cool. And I thought two of the tracks were recorded in your new home of Berlin, but they sit inside the record so naturally. Did working in those two environments, like recording the two songs in Berlin and then recording the rest with Ty, did it bring out different versions of the band at all?
1: Yeah, when we got back to Berlin and we had done the recording in LA, we had been listening to the record, and just, well, we first felt like it was missing a more kind of metal leaning song, and something that was like a lot faster. And so that's where we came up with Silver Eye. And yeah, Orbit of a Witch, I can't really remember how that one came around, but yeah, we just felt like we want this record to feel like a full journey, like a real good 40-minute album where you don't feel like you're missing out on anything. And yeah, I mean, we recorded at a studio that we actually just recorded Dimly Lit Cadaver at as well. And we tried to match the drum sound, and then with the mixing, that was not done analog like we had done for the rest of the album, but we really tried to match it to what we'd already done to round out the album, and record in a way that felt seamless, like you said.
0: And it definitely sounds seamless. And I'm glad you did, because Silver Eye is actually one of my favorite cuts on the record.

0: I mean, it rips. And part of what I've always loved about U2 is that, like, Earth Tongue feels so enormous sounding for just being the two of you. And this record really realizes that. And I'm curious, like, how conscious of that you are when you're arranging. Are you looking to fill space versus leaving room for each other?
1: I mean, there's nowhere to hide, really, with just two people. You know, it's definitely challenging because it means that busy while we're on stage. I think we're always looking for this, like, just interesting interplay between the guitar riffs being often quite complicated, and then also the melodies being really interesting, and not making it too hard for ourselves, but also we like to put on an impressive show and for people to be like, whoa, that was really shreddy. I'm sorry, I can't remember what your question was, but
0: answered it. And we've talked about, I want to dig into the vocals a little bit more, because I on this record I really hear them as like a secret weapon, because both you and Ezra sing, and the voices sometimes lock together and feel like different characters occupying the same song. How do you decide who a song belongs to vocally?
1: I mean, on this record, we definitely wanted to have a few songs that were just me singing. I guess, like, our signature sound is this very locked in, like, fifth harmony that we're singing in unison. That's kind of been our thing. But I love singing. I've sung forever, and I have another band that I would say is a lot more like singy. Mm-hmm. And I guess I felt like I was missing that a bit, and we also wanted to show it off. And so, yes, for this record, we like intentionally had a few songs that were just me singing, and yeah, were very melodic. But yeah, it will depend. Like, we both write the vocal melodies. We both write the lyrics. Ezra often writes some guitar riffs as well. It's very collaborative. And then if it feels like right for a song to be in unison, then yeah, it's just organic.
0: I love it. And I want to touch on the kind of imaginary universe that Earth Tongue has. I feel like there's always been like a horror fantasy sci-fi language, but Dungeon Vision feels especially complete as its own little universe. I'm curious if riffs tend to suggest those images and characters, or are they coming to you from like some other visual world? Where does that come from? Because I know you do the visual art for the band.
1: Hmm. Yeah, that's cool that you say, like, do the riffs suggest certain lyrics? It's not really something that I'd pick up on, but now I think, yeah. It's always the riffs that come first. For this record, we really like, we just jammed together and would kind of interplay, like, whose riff are we playing around with now? Lyrically, a lot of characters and settings kept coming back. Dungeon Vision, the song, was one of the first songs we wrote and sort of like led the way for the rest of the album. Yeah, and it sort of only became clear like when we were actually recording that it had this like medieval setting.

0: art for Earth Tongue comes from like the same creative impulse as writing the songs, or do you feel like it's a different part of your brain entirely?
1: For me, I feel like the songwriting is where I can get completely lost, and that's my natural element. Yeah, the visuals, the music videos, which is, that's the main thing that we make. We mostly get other people to do the album artwork and merch and all that. But Ezra is a cinematographer and director, and he just has such a great visual brain, and then also like the technical knowledge of the film cameras, and then, you know, having someone that like understands lighting and color is such an asset. It's that stuff that I will leave to other people. But yeah, we're definitely thinking about the music videos while we're writing, maybe in a sort of subconscious way, but once we're recording, like we might have some ideas for music videos that will bounce around, or even settings. Like, it will be quite vague at that point. And then, as we like get into releasing the album, then we drill down on that a lot more. I'm really happy that people respond the way they do to our music videos, and like it's become this another element to the band. I think like bands have to be really, they have to have a strong visual side these days, and that's just become our thing. And like it communicates something about the music really quickly, and I think people are like, oh, I get it. I understand your world.
0: Totally. We live in
1: a lot of fun.
0: A visual audio age now, as opposed to an audio visual age. So totally, that makes a lot of sense. And maybe I was just over-indexing on, you did the art for the new single, yeah?
1: I did that, yes. Yeah,
0: okay,
1: yeah.
0: Cool. Maybe I was just expanding that in my brain, but that's awesome.

0: living in Berlin, now having made the transition from New Zealand to Berlin, has that changed what sounds strange or heavy to you two at all?
1: Moving to Berlin, I think it's hard to say whether the new setting has changed our sound. I think it's given me more confidence to be a full-time creative person, because it's a city full of people like that and full of people that are really proud to be artists and are able to because of, you know, maybe they have a really good cheap rent or something. just that kind of like visibility of other people doing a lot of art and existing in that way has changed my mindset. Musically, creatively, I'm not really sure. I get to see a lot of great bands and a big variety of music. So that's been really inspiring. Yeah. Well, I think time will tell. Maybe with the next album, it will like be an industrial techno album. It won't be. Don't worry.
0: I mean, I think you could. Like, I can hear elements of that. I don't know. We'll just have to wait and see. And I'm so bummed I'm going to be missing you guys at the Beachland. I have another gig, but I'm trying to send as many people as possible. So hopefully Cleveland shows out strong for you.
1: Awesome. I've heard it's a good venue.
0: Oh, it's such a great venue. You're playing probably my favorite room in the city, because it sounds great and there's just an intimacy to seeing a show in that room that's unlike really anything else that we have to offer.
1: Awesome. Can't wait.
0: Goo Lagoon, who's doing lights for your show, he does all the cover art for my show. Longtime friend, incredible visual artist. He's going to ascend with you guys. And Brudex, who are opening, are like our best psych rock band. So you're in good hands all the way around. Cleveland is a big, like, every time Ty comes to the Beachland, it sells out. We're a big garage rock city, so I'm excited for you guys to get to experience that.
1: Cool.
0: And you settled without knowing the debate. There are some people that say Ty Segall as opposed to Segal.
1: I think it's Segal, right?
0: That's always how I've said it. I don't know. But you've done a record with them, so your pronunciation is gospel to me. It's closer.
1: Thanks, Teddy.
0: Yeah, thank you, Gussie. Peace.
1: See you later.
0: Bye. Thanks to Gussie Larkin of Earth Tongue for joining me on this edition of the Eisenberg Review interview. Earth Tongue's new record, Dungeon Vision, is out now on In the Red Records, and they play in town for those in the Cleveland area this upcoming Sunday, September 6th at the Beachland Tavern. The Eisenberg Review is a production of Eisenberg Productions and recorded at Juicebox Art Studios in Cleveland, Ohio. Cover art is by Goo Lagoon. Every edition of the Eisenberg Review ever can be found at EisenbergReview.com. Until next time, here's wishing you and yours

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1: These bonds are worth several times their face value. 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

Music from Cuban vocalist based in Amsterdam, Holland, Estrella Acosta, from her 2026 recording called Caminos, a Latin American landscape. And from that, we heard the track called Nevando in Camingway. It is snowing in Camingway. And it featured the improvisational talents of saxophonist Efraim Trujillo. Hello and welcome to Latin Perspective and my one-hour radio show featuring the very best in both contemporary and classic non-commercial traditional Latin American music. Back after a little break in action, and we're back again right here, 91.1 FM and streaming live on the web at WRUW.org. Let's continue on with music from master percussionist educator John Santos, along with his sextet and friends from his Vieja Escuela release. And we are going to listen to a rendition of Isaac Oviedo and the immortal pioneering Cuban tresero composer and vocalist in their rendition of Oviedo's No Pierdas La Maña. And the opening solo voice is that of his son Ernesto Oviedo singing into John's.

0: cell phone shortly before the recording, along with John Santos on tumbadoras, bata drums, bongos, bells, quijada, coro, clave, and duo voice. We have Willie Ludwig on lead voice, Cristel Durandi and Jose Roberto Hernandez doing the coro, Marco Diaz on piano and trumpet, Saul Sierra on baby bass, Dave Flores on drums, Charlie Gorky on alto sax, and Dr. John Calloway on flute.
1: Oye, no pierdas la maña. 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
2: Así está.

two musicians who have spent their lives absorbing and refracting Brazilian music through the lens of a guitar, Chico Pinheiro and Romero Lubambo, from their 2023 Sunnyside Records release called Two Brothers, where the pair met for a grand duo recording of their favorite pieces, showing their true master of the Brazilian guitar style. And we just heard one of the tracks called Aguele Um. Today, they have become a standard bearer of plena and musical ambassadors for Puerto Rico, fusing traditional sounds with contemporary elements. The group Plena Libre, who celebrated their 30th anniversary with their 2023 release called Cuatro Esquinas, Four Corners. And we are going to listen to one of the tracks called Mi Plena, featuring the founder of the group and director and electric bassist Gary Nunez.

He embodies the heart, mind, and soul of Cuba, a legendary singer, songwriter, masterful vocalist, composer, poet, and virtuoso on both the Spanish guitar and the Cuban tres guitar, Pedro Luis Ferrer. And we just heard music from his latest recording called La Bonga, featuring his daughter, Lina Ferrer, who contributed stunning vocals, hand percussion, and marimbula. And from that, we heard the track called Congo del Pueblo. Coming up, we have Toronto, Canada-based group Ocon, led by Cuban-born violinist and vocalist Elizabeth Rodriguez and multi-percussionist and vocalist Madelise Savigné. And it is titled Ocon Tommy. This is with a Canadian record label called Lula World Records. And we are going to listen to one of the tracks, a tune called No Volvi. And it features special guest, Cuban vocalist Daimi Aracena and Marta Elena.

which is heard from Venezuelan-born vocalist currently based in Toronto, Canada, Eliana Cuevas, along with her Angel Falls Orchestra from her 2023 Alma Records release called Seré Libre. And we heard her performing a rendition of Caballo Viejo, a song that was composed by another Venezuelan artist by the name of Simon Diaz. Coming up next, we have Los Más Valientes from their 2023 recording called Valientazos. This group is led by flautist Dr. Jessica Valiente and features a mixture of son and danzón music. And we are going to listen to one of the tracks from the recording composed by Jessica Valiente called Y Bor.

We just heard from Grammy-nominated group called Sima Funk, led by Cuban vocalist Eric Alejandro Iglesias Rodriguez, known for his mixing of funk and hip-hop, has been often referred as the James Brown of Afro-Cuban music, combining Afro-funk with Afro-Cuban rhythms. And we just heard from their release called El Elemento and the tune called Salvaje. And coming up next, we have music from the late Brazilian-born vocalist, drummer, and percussionist Wilson Das Neves and his 2023 release called Zenzala e Favela. Unfortunately, shortly before the beginning of this recording, after battling cancer for a significant amount of years, Mr. Devas passed away at the age of 81. And the recording contained 18 songs that he composed, and the recording was performed by different musicians taking on the lead, including our next feature tune titled Ok e Carnaval, featuring Fabina Goza on vocals, Claudio Jorge on guitar, João Rebucas on Fender Rhodes, Armando Marcel and Zero on percussion, and André Tendetta on drums.

And that is going to have to do it for this edition of Latin Perspective. I'm Tony Vasquez, your host, thanking you for tuning in. And keep your dials locked at here at 91.1 FM, stream live on the web at wruw.org. After a few short important announcements is my Latin Jazz Hour. Stay tuned.

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1: I discovered it. 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

renowned for her blending of Brazilian roots with virtuosic jazz, classical, and improvisational skills. She has released over 30 albums and has won multiple Grammy and Latin Grammy awards. Brazilian jazz pianist, singer, composer, and arranger, Eliane Elias, from her latest and new 2026 Candid Records release titled A Vivo, recorded live in San Francisco at the San Francisco Jazz Central's Minor Auditorium on October 21st of 1923. And we just heard one of the tracks from the recording, her rendition of Ari Barroso's Brasil, Aguarela do Brasil, along with Eliane Elias featured on piano. We had Mark Johnson on bass, Leonardo Pellegrino on guitar, and Rafael Barata on drums. Hello and welcome to another edition of Latin Jazz Perspective with yours truly, Tony Vasquez, as your host, and my one-hour radio show featuring the very best in both contemporary and classic Latin jazz music. Coming up next, we have world-renowned Grammy Award-winning arranger, composer, bandleader, and trombonist Conrad Herwig, continuing on with his acclaimed Latin side, recontextualizing music from some of the legends of Latin jazz. This time it's with pianist legend Chick Corea. And this is from his latest 2026 High Note Records release called The Latin Side of Chick Corea. Here's a Latin jazz rendition of Chick Corea's Guajira, along with Conrad Herwig on trombone. We have Latin side all-star members Craig Handy on saxophone, Alex Norris on trumpet, Bill O'Connell on piano, Ruben Rodriguez on bass, Robbie Amin on drums, and Mauricio Herrera on congas.

music from Grammy Award-winning Afro-Cuban reed man Paquito de Rivera and the Madrid Big Band, along with pianist Pepe Rivero and friends from his 2011 Grammy-nominated recording called Class, Continental Latin Jazz Volume 2, recorded live at the Barcelona Teatre Paral·lel in 2011, and it featured on bandoneon Ariel Hernandez. And coming up next, we have Puerto Rican Bronx-born trumpeter and bandleader Charlie Sepulveda from his recent return with his 2026 release called Un Poco Más, where his trumpet leads the way, including our next featured track titled 30%. Featuring Charlie Sepulveda on trumpet, Emmanuel Rivera on trombone, Jean-Luc Trebeau on vibes, Jorge Laboy on electric guitar, Gabby Rodriguez on bass, Gadwin Vargas on congas, and Francisco Acala on drum set.

Music from percussionist Geraldo Rosales leading his Afro-Cuban jazz quintet from his 2011 Challenge Records release called Chano Pozo Music, playing tribute to the legendary Cuban conguero Chano Pozo, who in the 1940s collaborated with jazz trumpet icon Dizzy Gillespie and created that new sound called Cubop, the combining of Afro-Cuban rhythms with bebop. And from that, we just listened to the Dizzy Gillespie Chano Pozo classic, Manteca. Along with Geraldo Rosales on percussion, we had Armando Vidal on drums and percussion, Danny Van Kessler on piano, Mick Powie on bass, and Quint Van Dijk on saxophone. Coming up next, we have Israeli-born guitarist and educator Rani Ben-Hur, acclaimed for his golden tone improvisational mastery and fluent blending of straight-ahead jazz, Brazilian, and Latin style. And we are going to listen to a track from his new 2026 release called Abriendo Puertas, in a tune titled Wah, One Blues, Paul Bobby, featuring Rani Ben-Hur on guitar, along with Cuban-based artist Alejandro Falcón on piano, Pedro Pablo Gutierrez on acoustic bass, Rui Lopez Nusa on drums, Octavio Rodriguez Rivera on percussion, and Amir Santa Cruz on tenor sax.

Italian flautist Nicola Stilo and Brazilian guitarist Tortino Horta from their 1999 release called Duets, recorded in Rome, Italy. And from that, we heard a beautiful rendition of John Coltrane's Naima. Coming up next, we have Afro-Cuban, Cuban-born trumpet jazz legend Arturo Sandoval from his 2026 release called Sangu, and from that a track called El Rio Suena. Along with Arturo Sandoval on vocals and trumpet, it features a formidable frontline consisting of Michael Tucker and Bob Shepard on saxophone, Paul Noel on trombone, and a formidable rhythm section consisting of William Braham on guitar, Daniel Feldman on drums, Maximilian Gale on bass, Lisandro Pidre on keyboards, and Samuel Torres on congas.

And it looks as though that is going to have to do it for this edition of Latin Jazz Perspective. I'm Tony Vasquez, your host. From the bottom of my heart, thanking you so much for tuning in. And as always, I look forward to coming back and not only entertaining you with, but also informing you about the rich musical tradition of Latin jazz music.

0: 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The Julia de Burgos Cultural Arts Center is a Cleveland-based 501c3 nonprofit organization that promotes Latino heritage and expression with three missions. Number one, creativity, with a primary focus on the teaching and practice of the visual, performing, and literary arts. Number two, culture, working to preserve Latino heritage among all generations and across multiple artistic disciplines. Number three, community, with a passion celebrating and sharing their history with the wider.
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The last track was the band Omega. The song was Spanish Guitar Legend from the Omega Anthology on Purple Pyramid. We started off with the Indonesian band Maganda and something new from them. The track was String of Choices, the album Spectrum on MLK.

Hi, this is Space Chick with the August 27th, 2026 edition of From X to Urania. This week's program is an encore rebroadcast of an episode that originally aired March 26, 2020. Enjoy.

0: Hi, this is Space Chick with the August 27, 2026 edition of From X to Urania. With the exception of two tracks played shortly after noon today, this week's program is an encore rebroadcast of an episode that originally aired March 26, 2020. Enjoy! This is your host, Space Chick. Hope you've been enjoying things. Kind of some comfort food for my birthday. I'm 53 today. Homebound, as we all are. Hope you're staying safe and sane. Not too many different things in the last set there, because the most recent track we heard was almost 15 minutes long. That's Cresto Ballet. They've had a number of albums, and we heard something from The Lost Art of Time Travel on Prog Rock from 2008. That was One Tragedy. And before that, Gentle Giant and School Days from Three Friends on Columbia. And I already told you about The Galahad and Smoke from Seas of Change. We'll be back after these messages.
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0: You are tuned to WRUW-FM. Hope you're enjoying the show. This is your host, Space Chick, from my home studio on quarantine here. I'm going to go over the set list. I started off this set, something about viruses and cures, or contagions, rather, to be more specific. Tool, their latest, the title track from Fear Inoculum. And Sonic Temple has been canceled. You will not be seeing Tool on Sunday, May 17th. I know, I'm kind of bummed out about that. After Tool, it was the Chamber Ensemble covering Gentle Giant, Proclamation from the ORBI album. And after that, the latest thing you heard was Star Castle from their self-titled debut from 1976, Lady of the Lake on Epic. Next up here, we have Peter Hamill, The Comet, The Course from In Camera.
1: They say we are endowed with free will. At least it justifies our need for indecision. But before our instincts and the lust to kill, we bow our heads in submission. They say that no

Hi, this is Space Chick with the August 27th, 2026 edition of From X to Urania. With the exception of two tracks played shortly after noon today, this week's program is an encore rebroadcast of an episode that originally aired March 26, 2020. Enjoy.

Okay, we don't have much time here on the program. Thanks so much for listening, whether you're doing it from home or while shopping for necessities or working in one of 16 essential industries. More power to you. Stay safe, stay sane. Let me go over the set list. We had Pendragon. That was the first thing I played. And Belle Am from Men Who Climb Mountains on Toph in 2014. After that, ELP, Romeo and Juliet by Prokofiev from Black Moon. After that, Ben Woods, For Whom the Bell Tolls, from Fla Metallica. After that, Crosby, Stills, and Nash, Cathedral. That was the latest thing you heard. And now we got Anderson, Bruford, Wakeman, and Howe live. Brother of mine. And I don't think we're going to get to all of that. Have the best week possible.

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0: Hello, hello, hello. You are listening to WRUW FM 91.1 Cleveland. I'm Elizabeth, and this is Side Effects May Include. And you might be wondering, wait, this is not the normal show on Thursday. Well, we are in a new semester, so we got a new schedule. A little bit about my show. So Side Effects May Include is a freeform music show. I play different genres as often as I can. Today I'll be playing mostly the stuff I love listening to, but I always love to explore different genres and play them. And I feel like my show is mostly focused also on flow. So going from like maybe one vibe of music to another vibe. I've done like different genres where I've done that, like funk to like Midwestern emo. Like I do as much different things as I possibly can, so that's like the general goal of the show. But yeah, we have like everything, I guess, going on. Today, you know, we have a good selection. I hope everyone likes it. Over the summer, my show was 8 to 9 a.m. on Tuesdays, so if you ever listened to it then and really liked it, you'll be hearing like a similar vibe. I feel like for the summer, my show is a little bit more summery, but now it's going to be different. More, I don't know, maybe it will sound more like the fall. I don't know. I feel like sometimes there is like a little bit of a seasonal element to my show, but yeah, we'll just see how it takes us. And then my first ever show was last spring, and that was 3 to 4 a.m. on Sunday morning. So I don't know how many of you actually heard that, but you know, I've been, this is the third semester I've been having a show. This is going to be good. I hope everyone likes it. Thank you so much for listening. And, you know, enough with the talking. Let's just get into the music.
1: 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In the interest of saving time and avoiding a lot of boring chit chat later, I'm Dr. Gregory House. 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But not to worry, because for most of you, this job could be done by a monkey with a bottle of Motrin.
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4: 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Either way, WRUW FM 91.1 Cleveland. 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

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You are listening to WRUW FM 91.1 Cleveland. I'm Elizabeth, and this is Side Effects May Include. And to start off our set, we started with the song Jumping Someone Else's Train by The Cure. After that was Aloysius by The Cocteau Twins. After that was Love Song by The Cure. And then it was Galapagos by The Smashing Pumpkins. And then what you just heard is I Will Always by The Cranberries. That catches us up for now. So we have a lot more to play. So let's just get into it.

Hello, hello, hello. You are listening to WRUW FM 91.1 Cleveland. I'm Elizabeth, and this is Side Effects May Include. And what you just heard was A Kissed Out Red Float Boat by the Cocteau Twins. Before that was Catching the Butterfly by The Verve. And then before that was Sonnet by The Verve. Then we had Cry by The Sundays. And then to start off the set, we had Wanted by The Cranberries. And that catches us up. We have about like one set left. Let's hope we can get through it because I feel like I like this last set. I think it's going to be pretty good. But yeah, enough of the talking. Let's get back into the music.

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1: WRUW would like to remind its listeners that any views or opinions expressed on this show are the responsibility of the producers, their guests, and their cited sources, and were not chosen by WRUW, its staff, or by Case Western Reserve University.

0: From New York, this is Democracy Now!
1: Protect our children from so many daily dangers. But we can't adequately protect them from harms Meta hides and lies about, or from designs that are built to suck our children in. With this settlement, that is changing.
0: Meta, the parent company of Facebook and Instagram, has agreed to pay up to $17 billion in a landmark settlement after the company was sued by states for designing platforms that are addictive and harmful to children. We'll get a response. Then, as Bill Gates sounds the alarm about the risks and dangers of artificial intelligence, we'll look at how AI companies are using a largely hidden global workforce to train their models. We'll air excerpts of the film In the Belly of AI.
2: All kinds of artificial intelligence needs humans behind them. Army of workers.
3: There is a report from the World Bank in which they actually argue that there are around 150 million data workers and 430 million data workers around the world.
2: The work is invisibilized and the workers are invisibilized.
3: What are they trying to hide?
0: We'll speak to Amba Kak of the AI Institute and Antonio Casilli, the author of Waiting for Robots, and Julian Posada, author of Platform Extractivism. All that and more coming up. Welcome to Democracy Now!, democracynow.org, The War and Peace Report. I'm Nermeen Sheikh. More than 350 people are dead and over 1,300 remain missing after a massive wall of water, mud and debris crashed through a Himalayan river valley on the border of Nepal and Tibet. It's the region's worst disaster since a devastating earthquake over a decade ago. The mudslide swept through the Lende Khola River Valley just after 8:30 a.m. on Wednesday, washing away homes and burying entire villages. Water levels along the river at one point rose by as much as 27 feet over half an hour. This is Sabina Tamang, whose husband remains missing.
4: In our last conversation at 7:30, he said he was sending 2 kilos of walnuts and 2 kilos of chocolates for the children. He also sent some instant noodles for them, and he said he would be coming soon, but he didn't. All I want is for my husband to come back to me safely in one piece. I don't want anything else.
0: Hundreds of foreign tourists are among the missing. The mudslide washed away at least 19 bridges, complicating rescue efforts. The disaster was triggered by a 2,000-foot-long chunk of ice that broke away from a glacier high in the Himalayas. Climate scientists warn the region is warming much faster than the global average, leading to the rapid retreat of glaciers. Nepal has lost nearly a third of its total ice volume over the last 3 decades. The Pentagon said it carried out strikes against alleged drug boats in the Caribbean Sea on Tuesday, killing 4 people. The latest attack brings the number of those killed, according to the Pentagon's own figures, to 227 across 68 strikes that began almost a year ago. Once again, the Pentagon provided no evidence the boat was carrying drugs. Amnesty International has condemned the strikes as extrajudicial killings, a form of murder, saying they amount to crimes under international law. The chief of Iran's nuclear program says inspectors with the International Atomic Energy Agency will not be allowed to visit nuclear sites in Iran that were bombed by the U.S. and Israel. On Wednesday, Mohammad Islami, the head of the Atomic Energy Organization of Iran, criticized the IAEA for failing to condemn the strikes and said the U.N. agency was being used by Iran's enemies as an intelligence gathering tool.
5: The IAEA is pressing to visit the damaged sites under pressure from the United States and Israel. The reason for that pressure is that they want to see what their military operation has done to those sites.
0: On Wednesday, President Trump told Al Jazeera he has no time schedule for when he expects to return to the negotiating table with Iran, adding, quote, "I'm not in a hurry." Ukraine resumed drone attacks on Russia on Wednesday, just hours after CIA Director John Ratcliffe departed Moscow following an unannounced meeting with Russian intelligence officials. Following Ratcliffe's visit, a wave of Ukrainian strikes killed 12 people inside Russia and in the Russian-occupied Donbas region of Ukraine. Meanwhile, Russia's military targeted 9 Ukrainian cities overnight, with officials in Ukraine reporting hundreds of ballistic missiles and drone attacks. The barrage damaged residential blocks, a school, and a medical facility in Kyiv, and killed a

0: U.S. territories over claims it intentionally designed its social media platforms to addict children. Under the settlement, Meta must pay more than $17 billion in penalties over a decade. It also agreed to block overnight access to its sites while setting a two-hour limit for anyone under 18, and will silence most notifications during school hours. This is Victoria Hinks reacting to the settlement. Her daughter, Alexandra Hinks, died by suicide at age 16.
1: As long as they enforce it properly, and I'm glad that the judge asked, how are you going to actually do this? Because sometimes it's just a lot of talk, and they need to actually have independent people come in. I think it's great. I think this is three times now, with trial in L.A., they were found liable. In New Mexico, they were given a huge fine, and then now this, they've settled.
0: We'll have more on Meta's landmark $17 billion settlement agreement later in the broadcast. Connecticut Senator Chris Murphy is calling on the Trump administration to halt immigration raids in the city of Danbury, following reports that ICE has been arresting parents at school bus stops. Murphy wrote on social media, quote, "ICE waited until the kids were on the bus, so when they are dropped off at the end of the day, they are alone, scared to death they can't find their parents," unquote. Senator Murphy joined other elected officials in Danbury Wednesday at a rally of immigrant rights groups demanding accountability.
2: Congress should not authorize a single additional dollar for ICE while this illegality continues.
0: The advocacy group Danbury Unites for Immigrants counted 25 people detained Wednesday, 16 on Monday, and at least 9 on Tuesday. The group says detentions occurred at day laborer gathering spots and a Latino grocery store, and that two of its legal observers were shoved by officers, with one hospitalized with injuries from pepper spray. Meanwhile, 5-year-old Liam Tadeo and his father, Victor Martinez Nieto, who were detained by ICE in Austin, Texas earlier this month, were deported to Mexico on Tuesday. According to the family's lawyer, Liam's father had begged officers to let his son go as they were arrested on their way to soccer practice. His father had wanted his son released to his mother, but that option wasn't provided to him. A judge has blocked Minnesota's bid to extradite Cristian Castro, an ICE agent accused of firing his gun and wounding a Venezuelan man, Julio Cesar Sosa Celi, in the leg. Castro remains in custody in Texas. Under Texas law, Castro could be released from jail today. Texas Governor Greg Abbott has said he will not abide by Minnesota's extradition request. This comes as Alex Preti's family calls for accountability from the Trump administration 7 months after he was fatally shot by Customs and Border Patrol agents in Minneapolis. Preti's parents said they found out their son had been shot while watching the coverage of the shooting on the news. His mother said she recognized her son's jacket and sunglasses from the footage. Two CBP agents have been charged for use of force, but they have not been charged for the killing. Alex Preti's parents spoke to ABC's Good Morning America.
3: My shock is that he was murdered, and no one has given us the complete truth, or anyone has been held accountable. And it's been 7 months.
4: There was more effort in vilifying him than pursuing justice, investigating this.
0: A federal appeals court has declined to dismiss charges against Democratic Congressmember La Monica McIver, who visited the notorious ICE facility Delaney Hall as part of routine congressional oversight. She was charged with interfering with an arrest in May 2025 outside Delaney Hall. She's the only congressmember indicted by Trump's Justice Department. Earlier this year, Democracy Now! Spoke to Congressmember McIver about the charges.
5: The process is the punishment. This is what they're doing. They're doing this with your taxpayer dollars, prosecuting a member of Congress for doing their job. It doesn't cost them anything because they're using taxpayer dollars to do so. But I think what it does is it inserts fear in other leaders to step up and hold the administration accountable. It's intimidation. It's bullying. And they're just using me as a tool and a prop to do so.
0: And the Trump administration has imposed sanctions on the UK-based direct action group Palestine Action and two other organizations, designating them as a specially designated global terrorists. Palestine Action's members have broken into factions.

0: factories that produce arms for Israel's military where they sabotaged equipment. The U.S. sanctions follow a U.K. appeals court ruling last June that found the British government acted lawfully when it banned Palestine Action under the Terrorism Act. Palestine Action co-founder Huda Amori responded in a statement saying, quote, "The fact that Trump is now taking inspiration from Britain's repression of the movement for Palestinian freedom exposes just how dangerous this ban is and should be a wake-up call to anyone who cares about free speech and civil liberties," she said. And those are some of the headlines. This is Democracy Now!, democracynow.org, The War and Peace Report. I'm Nermeen Sheikh. We begin today looking at the landmark Meta settlement. On Wednesday, the parent company of Facebook and Instagram agreed to pay up to $17 billion to settle a lawsuit brought by 29 states, led by California, that accused the company of designing its platforms to be addictive to children and harmful to their mental and physical health. The social media giant will initially pay about $12 billion and an additional $5 billion if Snap, TikTok, and YouTube reach similar agreements. Meta also agreed to a number of restrictions for users under the age of 18, including limiting their access to Meta to 2 hours a day and silencing notifications during school hours. Meta will also block their access to its platforms from midnight to 6 a.m. This is Victoria Hinks, mother of Alexandra Hinks, who died by suicide at the age of 16, reacting to the settlement.
1: I think as long as they enforce it properly, and I'm glad that the judge asked, how are you going to actually do this? Because sometimes it's just a lot of talk. And they need to actually have independent people come in. I think it's great. I think this is three times now, with trial in L.A., they were found liable. In New Mexico, they were given a huge fine. And then now this, they've settled.
0: A key witness in the landmark trial warned Meta's safety changes fall short of protecting young users. Whistleblower and ex-Facebook employee Arturo Bejar said, quote, "The limitations that are in the agreement are the equivalent of saying, well, you can smoke as many cigarettes as you can in 2 hours a day. It doesn't make the cigarettes any safer." The Meta case is being called a bellwether federal trial, potentially marking an inflection point for an industry that has largely escaped regulatory efforts. The Meta settlement also raises larger questions about the role of government in regulating powerful technology companies, especially in the age of rapidly expanding artificial intelligence, or AI. Well, for more, we're joined now by Amba Kak, co-executive director of AI Now Institute and former senior advisor on AI at the Federal Trade Commission. Amba, welcome to Democracy Now! If you could just begin by responding to this settlement, its significance.
2: It's significant and it's welcome, particularly for an industry that isn't very used to being held to account for its impacts on the public. And $17 billion, roughly, across 10 years, it's a big number. It's certainly a big number compared to the fact that the Trump DOJ was able to muster up a paltry $400 million from TikTok just about a week ago in a similar child privacy case, right? But I think, you know, we've reached that point, and the mother's testimony speaks to this, which is fines, no matter the volume, particularly for companies for whom even $17 billion is, you know, a couple of days of what they're spending over 10 years on AI infrastructure, right? So for them, it's a drop in the ocean. But maybe more importantly, if we look at what these, you know, Meta is agreeing to in this settlement, it's design changes, it's design fixes. But we're not really getting at the root cause of why do we have infinite scroll, or why are these platforms being architected in ways that are designed to addict teenagers. And the answer is the business model. It's the business model of surveillance advertising, where it is optimization of engagement and attention at any cost. And I think if we don't get at those root cause fixes, we're going to be stuck, you know, playing whack-a-mole once the harms have already metastasized.
0: Well, just to go back to, you know, it is $17 billion, but in fact, it's at the moment $12 billion, and the remaining five is contingent on what Meta, YouTube, and TikTok do. What do you think the chances are that they would also agree
2: Look, I mean, firstly, this is $17 billion. It's over 10 years. But to their point on whether industry will follow suit, I think at this point, the evidence of the harm involved in this case of mental health impacts are unavoidable for the industry. We've reached the point where this is the least they can do to prevent harms that have metastasized and have already caused, you know, suicide. So I think this doesn't seem like a place that they're going to negotiate. I think for these firms, they're always looking to the next frontier. And where can they eke out the maximum sort of space? Their recklessness in this case, I think they've already sort of been clamped down on.
0: And could you explain what is Section 230 of the Communications Decency Act, and how has it been used in these cases?
2: Right. So, you know, if firms have a great deal of immunity for user-generated content, but what's happened is that they often use this as a shield to say we're just a neutral platform. But I think these cases really bring out that there are these mechanisms of optimization of our attention, and you know these design features that are very much transforming these platforms from much more than just a kind of neutral vessel for content, but certainly shaping our attention flows in ways that they get to architect. And you know, whether that's to buy things or for the kind of political opinions we shape, they're playing a much more fulsome role in shaping information flows. And so they use, I think that is why, you know, Section 230 and the like have come back on, into focus, because people really are questioning the basis of these immunities in the first place.
0: So you talked about the root cause. I mean, it is true, this problem or this fact of the infinite scroll. What are the ways in which those are being, the fact of this root cause of infinite scroll, among other things, how are those being addressed? And is there the role of government here? Who can regulate or in any sense alter what is now practically universal across social media?
2: Precisely. I think what this case tells us is that we cannot be relying on fines or certainly even on litigation after harms have already transpired. What we need are rules of the road, and we need rules that go to the root cause of the business model. Now, like I said, in the case of social media, that's the surveillance advertising business model. How do we actually, you know, shut that engine down so that we're not stuck dealing with the symptoms of that engine? And I think these are the lessons we need to be taking to AI right now, not in 5 years, not in 10 years. This is the moment to set the rules of the road and really protect and put public safety and public health first.
0: So just tell us, you know, you've been advising governments, including the U.S. government, on artificial intelligence. What are you telling them, and what kind of responses are you receiving?
2: So honestly, Nermeen, it has been quite incredible to see how the landscape, even in my engagements with governments and regulators all over the world, it's been a complete 180. I think even a year ago, the orientation was very much, you know, if you bring up regulation, you're anti-innovation, you're a Luddite, you're seen as anti-AI. And, you know, politicians were sort of figuring their way around that, and the landmines around being labeled as anti-progress or anti-innovation. But cut to today, I think in prominent part because of data center activism across the country, but also a general feeling among the public that AI seems very anti-people. It seems like it might be coming for our jobs. It might be coming for our kids' health. I think the fact that public opinion has sort of made itself heard and is very concerned about these technologies and their impacts has also meant that I think the public, once again, has the listening ear of the political class. And the question now is, you know, what do we do with it?
0: So let's talk about those data centers and more broadly the infrastructure that's required for artificial intelligence. You co-authored a piece in the Wall Street Journal in November in which you talked about the cost of the infrastructure and what even these massive tech companies, Google, Microsoft, Amazon, etc., that have powered AI, the amount that they would have to generate far exceeding what they actually have.
2: Right. So the AI industry at this point has chosen to go all in on an extraordinarily capital intensive trajectory, right? Bigger is better into infinity. And the question really is sort of who is going to foot the bill? And what we argue and have been arguing is that actually the government in this case, and particularly the White House, the Trump White House, has taken an orientation that goes beyond just sort of reassuring industry that that they will not come for them with regulation. It's a step further. They're acting not just as customer, but really as underwriter for this trajectory. They're doing this through public procurement contracts of, you know, large numbers. They're doing this through the commitment of federal lands for data centers, at basically, you know, laying out public lands for the use of AI data centers. They're actually doing the bidding of AI companies abroad to get contracts for these companies in different parts of the world. So I think there's a way in which, and maybe most importantly, right, every time there are jitters about, is there a bubble? Is there not a bubble? Is any of this going to pan out? You have the president himself standing alongside, you know, Sam Altman and Larry Ellison, just sort of reassuring everyone, but really reassuring the market that this administration is going to stand behind these companies no matter what.
0: So I'd like to just turn to someone who's warning about the potential dangers of artificial intelligence and its trajectory. Last night, during an interview with CNN's Anderson Cooper, Microsoft co-founder Bill Gates warned about the many societal risks of unregulated artificial intelligence development. This is what he said.
3: Well, over the last year, these AIs have gotten dramatically more powerful, even faster than I expected. And they're now capable of causing cyber attack risk, bioterrorism risk, psychosocial risk. And I have to say, I'm kind of shocked that the exact criteria that we review these models with and the actions we take to minimize the harms are really completely missing. And the broad dialogue we get all of society talking about the trade-offs here, that's just not taking place. And so, you know, we've got to minimize these harms through careful review and criteria, and we have to accelerate the good stuff, or else, you know, we could have a complete backlash that AI would suffer from.
0: So, Amba, if you could respond to Bill Gates and what he said. I mean, he was initially an AI enthusiast, and the importance of someone of his in his position making the statement.
2: Look, I'm glad that Bill Gates is coming around to the fact that maybe AI is not such a great thing for the public. But I think there's some amount of fatigue, you know, and I don't think I'm speaking personally, even among the public, with sort of looking to tech messiahs as potentially having the answers or being the experts on questions of whether technology is and or how to shape technology so that it is eventually socially beneficial for the public. And I think that question of who is going to sit as experts in this question of AI harms and what to do about them, I think is a really important political question in this moment, because you asked me about what it's like speaking to governments in this moment. I think the one thing that they do grapple with is a sense of insecurity and confusion about perhaps not knowing enough. And perhaps, and this is manufactured because you have an army of lobbyists that are continually reinforcing that they will sit expert in solving problems that they've created. So this is no shade on Bill Gates, but I think the era of looking to tech CEOs or tech luminaries to give us answers for what are fundamentally social and political questions, I think is gone.
0: Okay, so before we conclude, Amba, I just want to ask you, earlier this year, India became the first developing country to host the AI Impact Summit.
2: Yes.
0: You were there. If you could talk about the significance of India's India hosting this, and then how India is kind of positioning itself as a third alternative, not China, not the US, but India.
2: Look, I think the India question is in some ways much broader than just India. I think it's the question of if we sitting here in the United States are worried about corporate consolidation in these few big tech firms and our digital infrastructures being controlled by the tech overlords, then that has reached the point of being an existential crisis for the rest of the world that has seen over the last 5 years what that looks like when you have core digital infrastructure controlled by companies that are eventually beholden to erratic, demands from the White House. And that is absolutely a crisis. Now, what to do about it? I think where the India summit was interesting is that instead of submitting to the notion that we're all in this race against China and there's just, you know, we all have to be all in on this one race or else. I think there was an effort by India and many other countries, I think, to try to eke out the space to say, are there other ways? Are there other ways to build these technologies that not only have the kind of harmful environmental and other impacts that the scale paradigm does, but potentially can also eke out some space for, you know, alternative innovation ecosystems and strengthen local economies. So I think the headline was look to your own population and see what they need rather than being sort of pulled by the terms of this geopolitical great power race, which frankly is unwinnable on material terms anyway for most of the world.
0: Thank you so much, Amba Kak, co-executive director of the AI Now Institute and former senior advisor on AI at the Federal Trade Commission. She's advising governments and government bodies on regulating AI. Coming up, the hidden global data workforce. We'll speak to Professor Antonio Casilli, author of Waiting for Robots. Stay with us.

0: Endless Alternate by Dominique Girard-Bernard. This is Democracy Now!, democracynow.org, The War and Peace Report. I'm Nermeen Sheikh. One of the most discussed aspects of how artificial intelligence will transform society is how it will impact jobs and labor. On Wednesday, Bill Gates published a nearly 6,000-word essay in which he warned that society is not ready for the transformation and upheaval AI will cause. In the essay, Gates calls AI's impact on the labor force one of the three primary risks of the technology, saying many jobs will disappear forever and that, quote, AI will either be the greatest equalizer ever invented or the worst source of injustice. But what gets much less discussion is how artificial intelligence has already transformed work globally. Our next guest is sociologist Antonio Casilli, author of Waiting for Robots, The Hired Hands of Automation. He writes, quote, human workers make automation possible. Recognizing the value of their contributions to these digital infrastructures is the first step towards worker reparation and rebalancing the current power dynamics. He's also co-writer of the film In the Belly of AI. This is the film's trailer.
1: AI can be a transformational tool in our fight against climate change.
2: We're really optimistic about the potential for AI to help scientists cure, prevent, and manage all diseases in this century.
3: Some robots will eat some jobs, and some robots will kill humans. But when you look at the trend as a whole, I think it's going to be incredibly positive.
4: Work inevitable.
5: All kinds of artificial intelligence needs humans behind them, army of workers.
6: There is report from the World Bank in which they actually argue that there are around 150 million data workers and 430 million data workers around the world.
5: The work is invisibilized and the workers are invisibilized.
6: What are they trying to hide?
7: Can you take a break, please?
8: Yes, of course.
9: A cloud is not a cloud. It's concrete, right? So it's cement. The carbon footprint, carbon emission of the data center is huge because most of the electricity that they use come from fossil fuels.
10: There's one AI company which says that it usually removes people from poverty. In your opinion, is that true?
11: It's manipulation.
12: It's just a punchline they use to attract people who are qualified.
5: What does this AI development, how does it really help our society and the development process? Is it something that we really need?
0: That was the trailer for the film In the Belly of AI, directed by Henri Poulain and co-written by our next guest. Antonio Casilli joins us from Paris. He's professor at the Institut Polytechnique de Paris and author of Waiting for Robots. Professor Casilli, welcome to Democracy Now! Thank you for joining us. If you could begin by talking about these data workers, workers around the world whom you've met who are automating AI.
13: Yes, data workers are today's factory workers insofar as AI has become like a driving force for so many industries, and they are necessary to produce what we use every day, you know, chatbots and models. Now, we are not talking about tech workers, engineers, product managers, designers, these highly paid and highly recognized professionals. We are talking about persons who are hidden, and I insist on the fact that they are not invisible. They are purposely hidden by the companies that produce AI because they are the secret ingredient of AI itself. They train it, and this is a verb that we are now more familiar with, because we know that, ChatGPT has been trained for a number of years by persons who were literally feeding them data and enriching this data. But they are also these data workers, those who verify that, for instance, the results of the same ChatGPT are in line with what we are looking for as users. And sometimes they are even those who, operate maintenance, perform maintenance live, meaning that sometimes they replace the machine itself, and so they, to an extent, impersonate AI. So they do all these things, and they are really poorly paid. We have been following and working with them for a number of years, for 6 years now already, and we have been conducting surveys and interviews and observations in more than 30 countries and interviewing more than 4,000 of these workers in places like, I don't know, Venezuela or Kenya or Madagascar and so on. And they are really everywhere. They are also in the US and Europe, also in high income countries. But of course, given the very low wages that they have as a compensation, this kind of jobs, which are not jobs, these are more tasks that they perform in a more or less formal way, they are more interesting to people who are living in low income countries.
0: And if you could explain, Professor Kazili, I mean, one of the things that's so shocking, because indeed these workers are hidden, if not invisible, as you say, just the sheer number of workers there are. I mean, the World Bank report found that there were anywhere between 130 and over 400 million workers, gig workers. I'm not sure how many of those gig workers are data workers. But if you could explain also, I mean, the very curious, because you've been to Madagascar, you've been to Kenya, and various other places, including Finland and Bulgaria, the way in which these workers are compensated, in some cases, as you've said, in Madagascar, they're not paid in money, but in sacks of rice or sugar.
13: Sure. Yes, this is something that which is appalling, which is unfortunately very common. First of all, let's focus on the estimates that the World Bank has been producing for a number of years, because they started, conducting this kind of service and trying to estimate the number of people who perform online gig work. We're not talking about gig workers like, I don't know, Uber drivers or delivery persons, you know, delivery workers. We are talking about people who perform online tasks. So they are, you know, facing a computer and they perform small tasks like, I don't know, they have to describe an image, or they have to transcribe a sentence. And all these is fragmented in small bits of information that we call data, and they are put in databases, and then the models, AI models, use this information to learn. And this is why we talk about machine learning. So this is necessary, but because it is necessary, it has to be, this kind of work process has to be spread all over literally hundreds of millions of persons. And now the World Bank in 2015 already estimated this type of workers in the tens of millions. And now in 2023, they updated their estimate to hundreds. Now it's they are very vague as to how many exactly. So this is why they talk about something halfway between 100 and something, 100 odds million, and 400, which would represent something between 4% and 12% of the global workforce. Now, personally, I am a bit suspicious of these estimates, but one thing that I can say, given the fact that with our other colleagues, we've been trying ourselves to estimate these workers all around the world in several countries, we have noticed that over the years, these estimates have been going up and up. So we're talking about probably 160 million persons in 2021, and now the estimates is bigger. And this is also something that we observe, because we are literally traveling the world trying to, you know, give voice to this hidden workforce. And we notice that more and more persons are available to speak with us, and also organizing to protect their rights. And you're right, we've been to places like Madagascar and Kenya, and in some cases we encounter people who are paid a few cents. This is the case of Venezuela, where at a moment the fact of earning a few dollars, especially because it was in dollars or in cryptocurrency, but not in bolivares, which is the local currency, which was depreciating from one day to the other. So this was interesting, meaning this was an appealing type of job, let's say. And in other countries, like, for instance, Madagascar, where we spent, a few months over several fieldworks, we basically encountered at least one instance of a company that provided the opportunity for workers to connect to a platform, to work and to perform tasks on platform. And they were paid in sugar, rice, beans and other foodstuffs. So when we say that they are paid peanuts, well, that's a metaphor, clearly. But in this case, it was not a metaphor. It was something which was clear, visible, to the extent that they also had some kind of a meter at the very entry of this company to explain to the workers how much they would earn in terms of food for each type of each level of performance, let's say.
0: Well, Professor Ghazili, let's listen to the data workers precisely in their own voice. Many data workers are tasked with reviewing highly disturbing content almost exclusively. This is former Kenyan data worker Faustine Makira in Kenya in a clip from the documentary In the Belly of AI. A warning to our listeners and viewers, it contains discussions of sexual abuse.
4: Well, at first, I didn't see it as something that was hard, but as time went by, I realized that I used to have nightmares, especially when I've watched a lot of murder cases or rape cases, especially if it involves minors, children. When I have watched a lot of corpses during the day, I would have difficulty sleeping. I developed anxiety. I could not go out. I could not be where people were many in a crowd. I also felt like I was not being myself because I was this an outgoing person. But most of the time, because I was scared to go out, I would just be alone. And it kind of led me to depression, and that is why I decided to quit. Today, there are still traces of the PTSD or the things that I'm going through. That is why I'm still going for therapies. About my anxiety, most of the time you will find me indoors. So, yeah, I would say there is still the trace. Can you take a break, please? My co-workers, they did suffer the same symptoms. It just depended, like, with you. I have a colleague who is now a friend. He's battling with insomnia. I have a friend who is also battling with anxiety. So it just depends on how you as a person was affected, because you are affected differently. But yes, we have very many colleagues and friends who are also battling with their PTSD in different ways.
8: Why didn't you use the actual name of the clients and the companies you worked for?
4: Because they made us sign an undisclosure form, which ties me to not say some things. Immediately I say them and they go out there, I will be jailed for more than 10 years. Yeah.
0: So that's a clip from In the Belly of AI, directed by Henri Poulain. Professor Ghazili, if you could just explain, you know, it's not entirely clear, what do these data workers do with this bad content? You've called it something like machine unlearning. And then we want to get also to the way in which these organizers against these workers against impossible conditions are in fact trying to organize against their working conditions.
13: Sure. Well, I call this machine unlearning because sometimes these workers have the terrible task that consists in flagging information that they do not want the models, the AI, to reproduce. Like they don't want AI to create disturbing images or illegal content. They don't want AI to perform actions that are considered, again, illegal or antisocial. So they are somehow responsible, tasked for with the difficult task of performing this kind of teaching, which is a negative teaching. And when we say moderation, content moderation in particular, the first thing we think about is social media, and we think that this is not connected to AI. Well, to the extent that AI exists on social media too, and Meta has its own AI, and so on, TikTok has its own AI, you know, it is true that moderators can work both for social media and for AI, but it's not only censorship. They are teaching the machine not to see some things, to remove them from the database. And this is something that is that goes beyond the simple flagging of problematic content, because we have met people who perform this kind of machine unlearning also outside social media. I don't know, somebody who has to train an AI that is used in surgery has to go through so many gruesome and bloody images that can be traumatizing and can create the same type of PTSD, of post-traumatic stress disorder. Somebody who has to train, I don't know, a self-driving car, they have to go through, for instance, car accidents that can be extremely morbid and extremely problematic to watch itself. And they can develop this kind of traumatic mental health issues. So it is something that is connected to the very process of teaching the machine to do something or not to do something. And this is also something that, you know, has a toll on these persons. In this case, and again, I want to thank Faustine that I have met again in Kenya a few months ago, I mean, for her testimony. But she is someone who paid an important, a severe personal price. Some other people were even less fortunate, because some other people died because of this, committed suicide or died in mysterious ways that are somehow connected to their activity. And this is something that we are documenting in many countries, in Kenya in particular. And so we are also trying to work with the families to, you know, face this kind of serious problems.
0: So, Professor Kazili, could you explain why are these, why are workers made to sign non-disclosure agreements? And in some instances, as documented in the film, they aren't even able to speak to one another about the content that they're reviewing. Why is that?
13: Mm-hmm. Well, there are many reasons. The first one would be that they should not, according to the tech companies, talk about the kind of model that they are training, because this could constitute an issue in terms of intellectual property. For instance, if this company is developing a new model which is not on the market, they don't want the competition to know that. The second reason would be, yes, to actually invisibilize, as we say in a rather pompous way in academia, meaning to hit, to hide these workers. So in order to hide them, the first thing is to, you know, shut them out literally, and so that they, even if they are asked, they deny that they are actually working to produce AI performing this kind of data work. And one final reason is that, again, according to the designers of these AI models, if workers speak among themselves and they start discussing the kind of tasks they perform, this could introduce specific biases, meaning that they could, for instance, coordinate. This is the technical reason. But there is also a very, a reason that is connected to breaking the solidarity between workers. If workers are segmented, fragmented, they are separated from each other and they do not speak to each other, they do not understand, although they do not reach the awareness of the fact that they actually are doing the same kind of work. They are one class of workers, and this class consciousness does not develop.
0: Professor Kazili, we'll have to leave it there. Thank you for joining us. Professor at the Institut Polytechnique de Paris and author of Waiting for Robots, The Hired Hands of Automation. He also co-wrote the documentary In the Belly of AI, directed by Henri Poulain. Coming up, Julian Posada, author of the forthcoming book Platform Extractivism, Data Work and the People Powering Artificial Intelligence. Stay with us.

0: High Fly by the late legendary pianist and composer Randy Weston. We continue our discussion of the hidden data workforce powering artificial intelligence with Julian Posada, author of the forthcoming book, Platform Extractivism, Data Work and the People Powering Artificial Intelligence, which is a deep look at data work and data workers in Venezuela. Julian Posada is Assistant Professor of American Studies at Yale University and co-director of its Computing, Culture and Society Certificate Program. Julian, welcome to Democracy Now! If you could... We just heard from Professor Antonio Casilli about data workers. You focused principally on Venezuela. If you could tell us what you found among data workers there.
1: Yeah, so when I started this project, I actually wanted to focus on Latin America, where I grew up. And the first thing that I found when I started this research is that most of the workers at the time when I started around 2020 were located specifically in Venezuela. So part of the project in the book is about why Venezuela contains so many of the workers that were powering, what I call in the book, powering artificial intelligence at the time. I found three reasons for that. The first reason is, of course, the economic conditions of the country. Since 2014, the economy of Venezuela has been in a crisis, hyperinflation, high unemployment rates, and adding to that, you have then the COVID pandemic starting, increasing unemployment rates with the lockdowns. So it was really, really a dire situation in the country around 7-6 years ago. The second reason, however, why Venezuela became so prominent in data work is the infrastructure of the country, which was developed by the government. So, for example, people have access to computers that were created in Venezuela, built in Venezuelan factories during the Hugo Chavez years that then were retained by families. And those same computers were the ones used for data work during the pandemic. And then the third reason, which is also an interesting one, is the composition of families in Venezuela. What I found is that from the qualitative interviews, not a single worker was alone. Workers really depending on their families. And during the pandemic, when a lot of people lost their employment, it was just one breadwinner in the house, the data worker, and the entire household was supporting that work through many activities, feeding the worker, doing house chores, and so on. But the family really revolved around data work, and then the neighbors as well. If you lost access to electricity, if you lost access to something, your neighbors would be there to provide support. So this is why I think Venezuela became such a prominent case for data work in Latin America and in the world during the pandemic. Again, the economic crisis, the infrastructure, and the composition of families.
0: And could you tell us what were the salaries like for these workers? What were the working conditions like? And who were they working for?
1: So salaries were either very low. Some platforms, remote tasks would pay workers per hour, and it would be 50 cents of a dollar per hour. Other platforms, the majority of them, would pay per task, so it would be a form of piecework. Workers would earn around $2 to $5 per week because of the hyperinflation then. Those few dollars were important for their income, right? And the interesting part is that some workers, and this is tied to the question about the number of workers and their location, some workers would use VPNs to mask their IP addresses, pretend they're in countries like here in the United States, and then get paid more for the same amount of work, pretending not to be in Venezuela. So it's really difficult to, one, estimate who they are, where they are, but also their pay rate really varies across tasks and platforms.
0: And how do they have any idea for what major tech company they're working? Is like, does OpenAI or Anthropic, how do they employ these workers effectively through, how does it work?
1: So a company would usually approach outsourcing company. Let's say, for example, you have your AI startup. You approach one of the outsourcing companies, for example, Scale AI, which is a company behind Remote Tasks. Then with that company, you would then create a project and then outsource it to one of their platforms, in this case, Remote Tasks. And they would have programs, in this case, for Venezuelan workers. Then from the perspective of the worker, you would just see the tasks. In most cases, you don't know who they're working for, what tasks you're doing for, or what the AI that you're doing is in reality. I asked some workers if they had any guesses. For example, one worker was telling me, I think I work for a task related to the military complex because I have to tag roofs and bridges in some deserted place somewhere, but I have no idea where this is, and I have no idea what the company or what the AI I'm training is actually for. So there was really complete invisibility in that regard. The workers would not know who their employers were and what even the AI they were helping develop is.
0: And if you could talk a little bit also about how the workers are monitored and how their work is quantified.
1: Yeah, so like in any case of gig work, the algorithm here is the manager. And there are some cases in which workers, like in the case of Kenyan workers or workers in Madagascar, for example, where they're working for companies inside, they go to an office, like a call center, they work in front of a computer, they have their boss around, and they go to a single location. That's what we in the academia call the Business Processing Outsourcing Centers, BPOs. My work in Venezuela was primarily focused on platforms. So the best way to think about it is think of the Uber of data annotation. So you will log into your computer to a platform on your browser, and then you would access the tasks and then do the tasks. And in this case, the algorithms will be the ones, the managerial algorithms, the ones actually controlling the workflow. You would have a timer that will know how long you've been in each task. They will know, try to guess the accuracy of your tasks. They would present the same task twice or three times. So if you're doing different things, the algorithm will think you're spamming, so I'm going to ban you from this task now. So it really was an algorithm put in place to control the workforce and ensure that they were doing the job that the clients wanted them to do.
0: And what was the thing? Were you able to speak to a lot of these workers?
1: Yes, I did.
0: And what was the most frequently reported thing that they told you?
1: Well, one interesting thing is that it really depending on the tasks they were doing, they really varied in terms of payment because of the investments. So, for example, there was this task called Beast Mode in which workers would have to label images in households. Let's say an image of a living room, you have to label the couch as a couch, mirror as a mirror, and so on. And workers would then be paid bonus for this task that were really important for the companies and the firms. In this task, they were very repetitive, most of the cases. And at the time, so this is pre-LLMs, right? So at the time, there was a lot of investments on computer vision, investments, for example, to develop facial recognition algorithms or object identification algorithms. So this is why Venezuela, in which the workers, many of them didn't have knowledge of the English language, were able to tag these objects and train then these image recognition algorithms. Then post-2023, when the investments started to focus on large language models. This is when ChatGPT came out. Then a lot of that work was moved from Venezuela to places with, I would say, a colonial legacy with English-speaking countries, so the Philippines or India, in which many of these workers were required to speak English or knowing the English language, then were tasked with any task that we do with language, in the English language in this case. And at the same time, the situation in Venezuela improved a little bit. Oil prices started to increase again. And a lot of these workers then stopped doing data work and went back to their regular activities.
0: Thank you very much, Professor Julian Posada, Assistant Professor of American Studies and Co-Director of the Certificate in Computing, Culture and Society at Yale University. He's the author of the forthcoming book, Platform Extractivism, Data Work, and the People Powering Artificial Intelligence. And that does it for today's show. Amy Goodman will be in Middlebury, Vermont Friday night for a screening of the film about Democracy Now! Called Steal the Story, Please! With the Oscar-nominated directors. Then on to Madison, Wisconsin on Labor Day weekend. Check our website at democracynow.org for details. Democracy Now! Is produced with Mike Burke, Dina Guzer, Anjali Kamat, Messiah Rhodes, Nicole Salazar, Maria Taracena, John Hamilton, Sarah Nasser, Charina Nadura, Sam Alkoff, Te Marie Astudio, Robbie Karen, Hani Masood, and Diego Ramos. Our executive director is Julie Crosby. And very special thanks to Becca Staley, John Randolph, Paul Powell, Mike DeFilippo, Miguel Noguera, Hugh Grant, Carl Maxer, Dennis Moynihan, David Prude, Dennis McCormick, Matt Ely, Anna Osbeck, Emily Anderson, Dante Toreri, and Buffy St.
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0: I'm just gonna trust that y'all use this song responsibly. No intro.
1: There's more to a water well than meets the eye. And
2: 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Or .org. Yes, that's right. Anyway, hey, my name is Chip. I'm the host of this show called The Woodchopper's Ball. Heard here, yes, every Thursday from 5 until 7, playing blues, music, roots, and branches. Yeah, 26 years now. And going strong, I guess. Anyway, I thought we'd start off today with some Van Morrison. And this is TB Sheets.

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0: right, that was Mitch Woods with Van Morrison and Taj Mahal, I should say, off of Friends Along the Way, Disc 2. That's a compilation from Mitch Woods with a bunch of his friends on it as well. So that was released in 2023 on Club 88 Records as part of a little Van Morrison set we just did. Van Morrison before that with Mule Skinner Blues off of Songs of Jimmy Rogers, a tribute. Various artist compilation out on Egyptian / Columbia Records, 1997 release. And of course, we started off with Van Morrison and T.B. Sheets. Of course, there's Julie Driscoll on there as well. The Best of the British Blues compilation from 2000. And that's Fuel 2000 Records. I wonder if they're still doing that thing like they were. Not sure. I haven't seen any new releases from them. And we'll have to look that up and see if we can find that. All right, so let's go ahead and play a few announcements, and then we'll get back into some music. All right, here goes.
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2: 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For more information, call 216-932-1127. 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Maybe it's in the operating room, where you're scrubbed, gloved, and wielding the scalpel for the benefit of humanity. Maybe we help dull the regret over using your talents for the purpose of making somebody's forehead as smooth and wrinkle-free as a baby's bottom. Or maybe we serve as a triumphal soundtrack for that moment when you hold the still-beating heart of the leader of the free world in your hand, right before you pop it back in and seal her up. Either way, WRUW FM 91.1 Cleveland. We're there for you.
3: Hello, sick people and their loved ones. In the interest of saving time and avoiding a lot of boring chit-chat later, I'm Dr. Gregory House. You can call me Greg. I am a board certified diagnostician with a double specialty of infectious disease and nephrology. I'm also the only doctor currently employed at this clinic who's forced to be here against his will. That is true, isn't it? But not to worry, because for most of you, this job could be done by a monkey with a bottle of Motrin.
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3: So, who wants me? And who would rather wait for one of the other two guys? Okay, well, I'll be in exam room 1 if you change your mind.

All right. Decided I was going to go back to three songs and a break. Back announce. Been doing these half-hour sets lately, and well, I think it's fun on this end, but you have to worry about people who, or you might consider people that would like to hear what the heck I've been playing. If they're, let's say they're on a 20-minute trip to from here to there or something in the car, maybe they won't catch that on what I was playing. But anyway, there you go. That was Heavy Drunk and Watermelon Slim with a track entitled Church Bells, Little Zion. And that's off of Bluesland Theme Park, Contemporary Blues from 2025 on 4142. Music label. Johnny Vow and the Blues All-Stars played Five Careless Lovers theme off of Live at Dizzy's from 2002 on his own record label. Hugh Laurie before that with Baby Please Make a Change off of Let Them Talk from a bonus track version from the 2011 release on Rhino Records. So that brings us up to date. Let's go ahead and play some more music. This is C6 Steve.

Alrighty then. A bit of a Batman theme song music in the background. And, yeah, what did we just hear? We heard Pack Rat's Smokehouse with Them Creepin' Blues off of Men in the Swamp, live, disc 2. Hey, you are listening to WRUW 91.1 FM Cleveland, broadcasting from the campus of the Case Western Reserve University. And that entire 15,000 watts. Isn't it incredible? Hey, yeah, it's top of the hour, and it means we got to tell you that it is top of the hour and you're, what you're listening to. So there you go. We're before Pack Rat Smokehouse, what did we hear? We heard Monkey Junk off of Time to Roll disc, Can't Call You Baby, 2017 release on Cordova Bay Entertainment Group. There's a twofer from Monkey Junk. We heard Gutsy off of Tiger in Your Tank from 2010 on Vizstone Records. We heard C6 Steve before that with The Way I Do off of Hubcap Music, 2013 release on Third Man Records. And I think we started off that set with Heavy Drunk and Watermelon Slim with Church Bells off of Bluesland Theme Park, 2025 on 4142 Music. So that brings you up to date. And we'll just put that way in the background. We'll find some better for that during the calendar background music. Heck, what are we doing next? Well, let's go ahead and finish them Creeper Blues, and then we'll get more into it, all right? Something more and different.

But that's some stuff that happened, boy. And I just rap back and I think about it.

finishing up a creepy set with Little Ed and the Blues Imperials, The Creeper off of Heads Up, 2002 release on Alligator Records. Alvin Lee with Midnight Creeper off of Still on the Road to Freedom from 2012 on Rain Man Records. Willie Big Eyes Smith with I'm the Creeper off of Born in Arkansas from 2008, Big Eye Inc. And it brings you right up to date. All right, so what are we going to do next? Let's play a guy who's going to be playing tonight at the Brothers Lounge. That'd be Walking Cane. And, go ahead and play Troubled Man, Troubled Woman. Troubled Woman, Troubling Man. All right, here goes.

Things weren't right. She said, my complexion is much too white. He said, now come here and step into the light. He said, you're right. Let me tell the

kind of have that last note there. That was a twofer from Austin Walking Cane. And we heard Highway 61, of course, off of the Muscle Shoals release, 2023 release on Metalville Records. There you go. And before that, we heard Trouble Woman, Troubled Man off of One Heart Walking from 2014 on Lazy Eye Records. And that brings us up to date. I thought we'd go ahead and switch gears a little bit and play some Hazmat Modine. Here goes.

0: feeding Blues Project and Sun Ra into the background. Must mean it's time to let you know what we have been listening to, as well as the blues calendar. All right, we just heard from actually the Pork Roll Project. That was a track called Have Another Beer off of the self-titled release from 2004. We heard before that Eddie Ninevolt with Don't Come Around This House off of Little Black Flies, 2021 release on Roof Records. Hazmat Modine with So Glad off of Cicada from the 2011 release from Jaro Records. And that brings you right up to date. So I'll let you know about a few things happening around town. Don't forget that it is the weekend of the Heights Music Hop, and it's going to be happening starting tomorrow evening and running right through the weekend. Music at Cedar Fairmont neighborhood, Noble neighborhood, Cedar Lee, Coventry. There's something for everyone. Probably the best way to find details about this is on Facebook or futureheights.org. You can find the calendars or schedules and see just what all is happening. And I tell you, it's quite a lot happening. So there you go. And what's happening now? There's a band called Creedence, the tribute band, returns to the Whiskey Island Still and Eatery, happening down right now, downtown there. ESPC, the East Shore Park Club, featuring Vicki Peterson and John Cowsell tonight. And starts at 7 o'clock. Starting at 8 o'clock, Rock Hall Live, the old 97s. We're going to be playing down there, Rock and Roll Hall of Fame. It's going to be packed. It's going to be hopping down there with football game and all that. Let's see. Tomorrow at 6 p.m., it's Bad Juju with Truss live at the Grove Amphitheater. I think that's we're there on Mayfield or in Mayfield Heights there off of Route 91. Leah Mara doing live music on the patio. 4488 Lorraine Road in that's about all I know, really. Multi-Music Fest this weekend, this Saturday at 5 at Kane Park. 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Bill Lestock playing this Saturday at the Tree Lawn, 8 p.m. Mandolin and fiddle, not hits. And be mostly all Bill's music. So can catch one of the best mandolin players in Cleveland there at the Tree Lawn this Saturday. Smedley's has Buddy's birthday gig this Saturday. And what else? The Blue Drivers at the Heights Music Shop in Peckar Park, right across from Coventry Euclid Heights intersection there. Let's see. Magnolia and the Johnson Electric Company, 15711 Waterloo Road. That'd be the Beachland Ballroom. Happening this Sunday, 8 p.m. Tuesday, September 1st, ACO live at the Grog Shop, a tribute to Rob Williams, 7:30 show. Saturday sessions at Visible Voice, bookshop, music shop, whatever you want to call it. That's with Timmy Matson. And what else do we have? Fred Eaglesmith coming up in October. October 11th. David Graham and the Eskimo Brothers. The Tree Lawn, October 9th. That's in October. So, yeah, that's about it for the Blues Calendar and the Woodchopper's Ball today. Well, thank you for tuning in. Going to be Polka's Going to Change Your Life today, coming up next.
1: Yes, you're tuned into WRUW FM 91.1 here in Cleveland. We have a hot Studio B as we're sitting down here and doing the polka thing, letting you know there's One World Festival happening this Sunday at the Cleveland Cultural Gardens, which is Martin Luther King, formerly known as Liberty Boulevard, that runs from I-90 all the way up into the Art Museum area here in University Circle, and it's going to feature events Irish and Uzbeki, as well as Polish and Slovene and Czech, Indian, I said Korean, Puerto Rican, and Hebrew, as well as many other different things, the Greek festivals, a lot of dancers, a lot of things. It's all going to start off with a schedule that'll start off, I think there'll be a parade of the flags, and it's going to go from the Ethiopian garden, is at one end, all the way to the Lithuanian garden. And you can take a look at where it goes on. There's some naturalization stations that are going to be happening, and a lot of things. All, everything starts, a big welcoming ceremony all starts at 1:15, One World Day here in Martin Luther King, just south of I-90 on Martin Luther King Drive. You could park off of 79th Street and walk down. There's a number of areas that you can walk down and enjoy. There'll be a Centennial Peace Plaza and many things going on with that. But before we start, let's get Polka Change My Life today up here and do it. You're tuned into WRUW FM 91.1 Cleveland. We thank Chip for doing the Woodchopper's Ball for the last 2 hours here on 91 FM WRUW. Yours truly, Dr. Polka, will be here from 7 o'clock until 8 p.m. 8 p.m., Mr. J.E.G. is already laying down what he's going to be laying down, and we'll do some of those little tributes too as we go forward today. And then at 10 o'clock when Mr. J.E.G., they're going to give it up. I think that Rachel Brown, we hear rumors that Rachel Brown will be down here and singing some Dolly songs on, so you could stick around to listen to Rachel Brown here on 91 FM WRUW. We're glad to be with you here right now, and we're going to get some more stuff as we get away here and get far off. Let's get to Polka Change My Life today, and then we'll go from here. Take it away. We'll have a whole fun time. Keep your hands and your feet and your head into the ride until it comes to a complete stop. Take it away. Yes, take it away. Rotundi.

Yeah, the same will come to you here over Stereo 91 WRUW as I try to pull this all together. We all know that Dolly Parton passed away earlier this weekend. Somebody asked me to do a little bit of a tribute here, but I got some Dolly songs out here. Here's Eric Nolkamper doing the Dolly's Polka, and we'll figure it out from there. Hope you enjoy some of this stuff. Take it away. Here's Eric Nolkamper on 91 FM WRUW. And it's from his release called Just a Few Kids. Take it away, Eric Nolkamper.

from A Force of Habit. Eric Nolkamper doing the Dolly's Polka. This again, a regular style polkas? Not really. We're going to be doing our unusual efforts as we normally do here on Polka Changed My Life today and try to pull you out things that you would probably not hear anyplace else. Here's a song we're going to play that many Polish bands have recorded as a Polish tune, but I actually think this is either a Slovak tune or a Czech tune. It's called All Around the Moon. Around the Moon, and if you are in the Polish persuasion, you're going to recognize this. If you're in the Czech, if you enjoy Czech-style polkas, you're going to probably enjoy this too, and even if you're maybe even learning about some of this Tex-Mex. But we're going to do Jody Mikula from the compilation album by the Rounder Albums, and the album called Play Me a Polka, Tex-Czech style polkas this evening here on 91.1 WRUW. Take it away. All Around the Moon. Hey, we have a lunar eclipse tonight.

Yeah, a little bit of Moonbeam Waltz to slow it down just a bit. It's the Del Sinchak Orchestra. They were out of the Youngstown area. He is now retired. He was in charge of the Peppermint Studios, where many people and many music was recorded. Always a great man to talk to, and just remembering Del Sinchak as we're doing the Moonbeam Waltz, followed by Polkas in the Moonlight and Around the Moon. And I see that I got some things screwed up here, and we're going to fix them because that's what we do here at WREW. If you're looking on the web, you're going to see that there's some. I got the name of the band and the name of the artist flip-flopped on Jody Mikula as we're doing a Play Me a Polka. We got a phone call from Teddy and the club over in Collinwood. They send out greetings to everybody, and they wanted to hear a song. I try to get this out for them. I'll go off pace. I'll get some more music in there. But Why Daddy? Because we love you. And that's a song that Teddy wants to hear. I couldn't find the Eddie Bozanchik song, and I know I have the music on Wally Chips because that's the one I have. But I have this one here with Jerry Zahara and the Happy Stars. Hope you enjoy this style, Teddy. Here we go. Take it away here on WREW. Phone number down here, 216-368-2208. Let's see, we get this out for you right now.

little baby set that all started because Teddy had wanted to hear some music about Why Daddy, because I love you. And then we got a nice call from Don Blachinski. Thank you, Don, for giving us a call. Good to hear from you. He always enjoyed hearing the music of Polka Family. So we got some Polka Family in that last set with the song called Baby from the album called Fiddle Faddle. A classic country style with polka style, Don Polka style, with Ron Pivovar on the vocals. And he says, back in baby's arms. I think that was originally a Buck Owens tune. And then Baby's Coming Back to Me with the Dinotones. And we all start off with Jerry Zahara's Happy Stars doing Why? Because We Loved You. We're getting some more music up now. That interrupted our moon set because we have some lunar eclipses going on this evening. So if you're out there and you have a clear view, you'll be able to see some of the eclipse of the moon. And we thought we'd just share some more moon songs. We sent a song out for Dolly Parton earlier today, but let's get some more songs out there. I even have a Buck Owens tune out here on my selection. That's after we finish these moon songs. Here's George Suhan doing the Full Moon Polka for you on Polka Changed My Life today from the albums from Songs in the Key of Polka.

0: Well, what do you think? That's about it for the Moon Songs. We have hardly any time left. We got 22 minutes, actually 21 and a half minutes as we get up until 8 o'clock. Mr. J.E.G. will be doing the laying down tracks there from 8 o'clock until 10. He's supposed to have a special visitor in there, and I have not been able to see through the walls because I'm not clairvoyant to see if the visitor has arrived, but I hope she'll be here to do some tribute music. Before listening to the Brass Express and doing the Moonlight from the Living the Good Life, we listened to Patty C and the guys, and they did a music. She did a music from the song called the Moonbeam Waltz, as there is going to be a event going on. Patty C and the guys will be performing this Saturday at the Working Peppers Party. That would be on Woodward Avenue. That's going to be Saturday afternoon from 2 o'clock until 4 at the Woodward Avenue in Akron, Ohio. So if you're down in the Akron area, you'll be able to have a chance to do that. Also, the following Saturday on September 5th, the Perch Pierogi and Polka at the Port Clinton in Port Clinton, Ohio. And then she'll be on September 12th at Slovenka Pristava from 4 o'clock until 10, and for some great festivals going on. We want to say hello to all those that are going to be attending the other events that are going on. We want to say happy birthday to DJ Kishka. We heard stories that he is celebrating a birthday, so I thought I'd play one of his favorite tunes if he's out there. Here's a song for you, DJ Kishka. One of your favorite songs, done by Cleveland's own Ray Bujilic. Ice Cubes and Beer, but this one is part 2.
1: Ice Cubes and Beer, part 2.

Well, now time to bring you up some music by Alex Meixner. Alex Meixner will be part of the big festival happening at the Cleveland Oktoberfest. He'll be performing Friday, Saturday, Sunday, and Monday of Memorial Day weekend. And you'll be able to have a chance to do that. He'll be at the Voschen Steffens tent on Friday, Sunday, and Monday. And he will be at the, I think it's called the Bitzensberger Sports and Music Area on Saturday. So some opportunities. If you don't know what Alex Meixner, he's a great entertainer. And here's what he does from his album called Fest. Take it away, Alex Meixner.

Music done for you by Alex Meixner there, as we're letting you know about the Cleveland Oktoberfest, 4th through the 7th and the 11th and the 12th. 4th, Alex Meixner will be one of the bands there that you'll be able to attend to and listen to at the different events going on. And also you'll be able to hear other bands that will be performing, including the Chardon Polka Band will be there on Saturday evening to entertain you, along with the Shoe Plotters and the Clobberheads. Will all be opportunity to share you. The Cleveland Saxon Dance Group will be there. Fireworks on Sunday night. And on Monday, even more, Alex Meixner. So let's get some action during the afternoon and lots of stuff going on. Another band that will be performing in the subsequent week, Lynn Marie and the Nashville Polka Guys, will be there on the Friday the 12th, the 11th at 4:30 until 7:30. And then on Saturday, they'll be coming back to finish off the good evening from 9 o'clock into midnight with all the different events going on from there, including a band called the Bratz from New Orleans. So let's get some music up here. I got you some Polka Your Troubles Away, but how about we do Love is a Rose as we do some music by Lynn Marie, who will be at the Cleveland Style of the Oktoberfest.

brings a happy Louis conclusion. Yak Shemash, how are you, from the album called Polka Burismo World. We listened to Buck Owens there before that with a little bit of Trouble. Yak Shemash in Polish and in Slovak means how are you. So we says hello, how are you. Walter Ostonik was actually with Fred Zwick doing Polka Your Troubles Away from the Good Friends, Good Music. We only have about a minute and a half left. Let me do another Yak Shemash song in the background. We'll play a little bit of Ray Polance as he does his version in the background. Yes, that's what we're just going to let you know. The Cleveland Polka Association, if you want to become a member of the Cleveland Polka Association, look up the website, cpapolkas.com, or call 330-461-1772. They'll be having a golf outing this coming Saturday. We wish them the best of luck. On September 11th, September 7th, on Monday, Labor Day, BYOE with Badenoff, Randy Krajewski and the band. That's going to be on Labor Day, Monday the 7th. The Cleveland Style Polka Hall of Fame will be having their Slovenian Sausage Festival on Saturday, September 12th. It's going to be at the SNPJ in Kirtland, music from 12 o'clock until 8. There'll be polka dancing lessons at the Cleveland Oktoberfest on September 5th and 7th. And on the 12th, Casey Karbowski will be doing that, and he'll be at the Educational Center if you have a chance to check that out. The Oktoberfest at the Hofbräu House this weekend will feature the Zolkas on Saturday and Aaron Dusing on Sunday. Saturday night from 7 to 11 and Aaron Dusing at 2 o'clock in the afternoon on Sunday. The Chardon Polka Band will be at the Oktoberfest on the 5th to the 6th. They'll be on the Columbus Oktoberfest on the 12th and the 13th. And they travel out to Mount Angel, Oregon for the Mount Angel, Oregon